Good morning and welcome to Grassroots Replan on 2BBB. I'm Jenny with you until midday today. We open the program with Australia's Laura Target, double T at the end, and her brand new solo album called The Road to Teapot. That's just T-P-O-T. And Teapot is a legendary Scottish recording studio, and that's where she recorded her album. And it features world-class collaborations, including Michael McGoldrick on flute, Tim Eady on guitar, Greg Sheehan, local here, on percussion, Saskia Tompkins on cello, and Steve Berry on bass and guitar, And she released this album, had a launch here in Bellingen a couple of weeks ago. And she's a fiddler, composer and a storyteller, and this is her first solo album. And it reflects tradition, connection and creative fire. It's a brilliant album from Laura Target. Now, it's going to be NAIDOC week next week from the 5th to the 12th of July. 50 years it's been going. It's celebrating our First Nations artists. Now, Richard J. Franklin has also just released his new album, Discovering Liepīn Māra, and the songs on the album bristle with hope for a better future. He's an SBS Elder in Residence, a multi-award winner of

various genres, including films and plays. We will hear Tomorrow Australia off Richard J. Franklin's new album and a couple more songs later on in the program. Today on 2BBB Grassroots Replant with me, Jenny.

Old people, please remind me why I'm here. Help me to give a gift to people. Give me the courage to speak with wisdom, and the wisdom to speak with courage. Help me to touch one person. Help me to touch many. Help me to plant a seed. Once we get through this dark period, we will be able to say that we are bound together. We will have reawakened old skills and reimagined old values, dusted off old memories and created new ones, golden ones. We will remember the pain, the loss, the suffering and the fear, but we'll be grateful how these things have

the leadership. Challenged by unexperienced events. We will remember the good and the bad. Great acts of courage, generosity, humility. We will remember gentle smiles and hands that have reached out to others with friendship and with love. A gift of food, of milk, of a smile, or simply a gentle word. We will look forward to a new day dawning with great hope. And these acts will inspire us, and from this we will have opportunity to build something

the cultural tapestry of a nation and weave together a new tapestry, a new way, a new foundation. We will have a new nation. We will take the best of the old and we will rise up from this darkness and we will create a home

We are learning who we were, and we are learning who we are. And now, together, we are learning who we can be. One voice, one people, one vision for victory. 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One voice, one people, one vision for victory. A vision, a vision, a vision.

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I just wanted to remind North Bellingen residents and the community in North Bellingen, there is a North Bellingen community meeting on Sunday, the 5th of July. That's this coming Sunday at 12 noon at the Luncheon Pavilion at the Bellingen Showground. Now, it's an open invitation to residents, businesses and community groups to continue a conversation discussing urgent safety concerns in Hammond Street, Black Street, Dowie Street and Wheatley Street, including Wheatley Street, plus preparations for community a route into a new pedestrian and mobility plan by Bellingen Shire Council. Oh, that's right, including East Wheatley Street. So that's on Sunday, the 5th of July at 12 noon at the Bellingen Showground. We were just listening to Charlie Needs Braces, and that's off the compilation First Sounds Volume 14 for this year. So First Nations Australians, brilliant up-and-coming and already established artists. And Charlie Needs Braces are from Naarm in Melbourne. The song was Kari Gayang, which means shark in their language. Next we have John Schumann and the Vagabond Crew. Now, John Schumann, you may remember, was one of the founding members and songwriters of Red Gum. Now, they've just released and it's a new, well, album called From Corrugated Highway, The Red Gum Years Live. And it's only available on CD and vinyl, and it's been very successful so far. And it is, they are rejecting streaming, so they've done very well with that. So that's John Schumann and the Vagabond Crew, Corrugated Highway, The Red Gum Years Live. Now, there's John Schumann's, they've added a few more contemporary lyrics to the song, I've Been to Bali Too. And then we'll hear from Ali Patterson, her new album. You're on 2BBB.

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0: Greg Ware has recorded a new album called Early Afternoon in Adelaide. In Adelaide it was recorded. And we were just listening to Over Distances Unknown from the album and the Spanish version with Sandra Perez on Spanish lyrics there as well. And the album features many local artists in Adelaide and many musical styles, folk, soft jazz and even touching on world music. And that was a lovely song from the album. And he says about the song, it's about vulnerabilities we all share across time and space, which are transformed through music and art. And the song was inspired by a friend from Barcelona. Now, I just wanted to let you know about something else or a couple of things happening in the area over the weekend and next week. At the showground in Black Street, Bellingen, on Saturday from 8 a.m. to 1 p.m. there's the Bellingen Artisan Market, and there's handmade finds, local flavour and community spirit. There's handmade goods with a mix of art, ceramics, clothing, jewellery, homewares, botanicals, growers, bakers and more. You can also enjoy tea, coffee or cacao while listening to live music. And there will be delicious food, including nutritious organic fresh produce. And for kids, there will be games and face painting. So come and meet the makers and support the talented local creatives. This was organised by Bellingen Growers Market. Now, next week, of course, NAIDOC Week, there's lots of activities going on around the whole region. I believe in Coffs Harbour on Monday the 6th in the centre of town around Yarilla, a local library council building, our new one. There's a big event happening as well. And also at Yarunga Neighbourhood Centre, that's 34 Bonville Street, Yarunga, on Wednesday the 8th of July from 10:30 a.m. to 12:30 p.m. The whole family is invited to join a celebration of 50 years of Deadly. Something for everyone, from a free lunch, jumping castle, to an elders lunch and yarn group. Munro Yinar Art will show rock and dot painting. There'll be ocean art and education by Rhiannon Mitchell of Saltwater Sisters. And local Aboriginal artist Honey Cairns will be clay modelling. Now, Smithsonian Folkways are releasing on July the 17th, the 20th anniversary of best-selling album from Elizabeth Mitchell. It's a children's album and the songs in different languages as well as typical well-known songs from people like Neil Young, her versions of. And, yes, also Bob Marley, Velvet Underground, Woody Guthrie and Vashti Bunyan's songs. Now, it has been a best-selling album with millions of streams. And, yeah, it's, a classic children's indie folk album. They're releasing it, Smithsonian are releasing it on vinyl for the very first time. Now, themes on the album are birds and flying. Now, Elizabeth Mitchell is a two-time Grammy nominee and many other awards. The album is called You Are My Little Bird, and it was recorded originally 2006. It's one of my favourite albums. I've got it on CD. I've had it for all that time. It's a rather cute, lovely album. Now we're going to hear Los Politos, traditional song, which means the little chicks, from Elizabeth Mitchell's album.
1: One, two, three.

We're just listening there to a track from the latest Putumayo compilation release, digital release for this month, called Club Putumayo, and it's a global dance party. We were listening to Agata Cartel. She's originally from Catalonia and now France. Her song, My Jo Toblido, I Will Never Forget You. It's a merengue inflected track in Catalan, which is from northeastern Spain and the southern France. And the song moves between loss and gratitude, finding in natural imagery the river, the sea, the mountain, the reed bending in the wind, a through line of resilience and enduring love. And it closes on a quietly powerful note. Every wound opens a new path. This is how the voice rises through the silence. A beautiful song. She's a multilingual singer, photographer and traveller. So that was Agata Cartel off Club Putumayo. Also Australia's Richard Franklin back again. We're featuring his new album today on Grassroots, and it's called Discovering Liepīn Māra, and we heard his song River to the Sea off the new album. There'll be another one later in the program from that album. Next, Aussie Kuma Beats. Their new album is Jutna, and it's a collaboration between seven musos from Australia, UK, Senegal, Burkina Faso and France. And it explores stories of migration, and it was recorded on the island of Hydra in Greece. The song we will hear from the new album, it's the third single release, is called Folie on 2BBB.

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We're just listening to E.S. Pearl, a.k.a. Ed Snoddily, Down Home, Be Unbroken, featuring Amethyst Kaya, off Ed's new album, Baggage Flies Free. And Pet Names also have a new album called In the Flesh. It's an organic album, no digital instruments, etc. And the song was Great Big Change. And we'll hear some more from them because I received their whole album. We've only had a couple of singles so far, but this week their whole album arrived in the inbox. So we'll look forward to more from Pet Names. Next, Australia's Tiffany Eckhart, Throw a Coin, a new single from her, which she wrote after the birth of her first child, and how life completely changes and your perspective on life after the birth of a child. And then we'll hear from LDP Villani and Sai Khan with Mebansville, Ice Fishing in America, off their new album Ramblin' Respectful. A good comment on today's times on that album. Lots and lots of interesting perspectives. But first, here's Tiffany Eckhart, Throw a Coin, on 2 Triple B.

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0: This is a bird song narrative. It's two birds, one calling the other home to dinner. This sort of thing is practically extinct nowadays. I have this one from my mother.
1: Good evening.

Maggie McInnes's new album, translated from the Gaelic, is Barra Skylarks. And it's about all the songs she learnt from her mother, traditional songs. And the one we were just listening to was a St Kildan lament. And it starts with Maggie's mother, Flora McNeil, introducing and singing some of the traditional bird calls which she learned from her mother. And then it moves to a widow's lament for her husband from Sway, St Kilda, who fell off a cliff, went out to collect seabirds. And Flora sang this lament in the Royal Festival Hall, London, in 1957. At a special event all about St Kilda, arranged by the collector and academic from the University of Edinburgh, Francis Collinson, and the National Trust for Scotland. Now, the songs were recorded between 1955 and 1961 by the Australian folklorist Dr. James Kallikaneros. So, yeah, so they're all handed down through the generations as she grew up on the island of Barra in the Western Isles of Scotland. Australia's Laura Chargette has recorded her new album in Scotland at famous Scottish studio called Teapot. That's just T-P-O-T. And we heard the title track off the album, The Road to Teapot, which Laura has just released and launched here in Bellingen a few weeks back. Next we have Australia's Magpie Diaries, Winter's Back, and then we'll hear another one from Richard J. Franklin off his new album, Discovering Leaping Mara. Here's the Magpie Diaries on Grassroots Reaper.

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sometime when you're coach pa koi koi mara. Story man, you carry the stories of others. Let me tell you a story. Let me tell you a story. Young girl sits on a train and wonders if she's insane when she thinks of the way her father's hands touched her body the night before. So she plunges a needle into a vein and tries to ease the pain. Something I reckon's been done a million times before. And as she slips off into the

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Well, hell, I'm telling you, James.

Adelaide suburb sits a single mother reading a two-day-old newspaper, and she cries for that young girl found dead on the train, and sheds a tear for the businessman's family. Reads a statement from the lawyer which says that young fella was locked up under some politician laws, and hell, I start to wonder, because she's weeping for us all. I start to wonder, who made me?

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The Endeavour, your ship, never landed on Australia. It landed on every Aboriginal man, woman and child. 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
1: Another one from Australia's Richard J. Franklin of his Discovering Leopine Mara new album. The song was The Trilogy. And next we have Cassinda, also Australian, with This Life, the title track of a new album. Now, it was written in Accra, Ghana, and recorded in Australia, in Melbourne, in Naam. And it's an homage to great African leaders who made huge sacrifices to uplift African peoples. And then we'll hear from the Nelson Brothers from the UK, going down to Baton Rouge on 2BBB.

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From the 11th of May, our 93.3 FM signal will be off air for several weeks, while the transmission tower is relocated to a temporary site. 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

So that was the Mercy Brothers Down That Road. And before then, we heard the Nelson Brothers from UK going down to Baton Rouge. And to take us out to Sandra's Wide World program and the news, we're going to have Violet with a J on the end, a Maori Australian with Stand Strong. And then we may hear a little bit of instrumental from that Club Putumayo album. Grassroots should return next Thursday, 10 till midday on 2BBB. I'll catch you then.

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1: Hello, I'm Lewis Donaldson. A Jewish advocacy group says government policy has unfairly targeted Palestinian and Muslim communities when it comes to anti-Semitism. The Jewish Council of Australia has spoken before the Royal Commission into Anti-Semitism and Social Cohesion today. Executive Director Sarah Schwartz says Muslim communities are often targeted before they have the chance to speak to their own experiences.
2: I think that, you know, the fact that we still have these interfaith relationships is a testament to our partners, but it's very hard for Palestinian and Muslim communities who are constantly being accused of anti-Semitism before they can even speak about their own painful experiences and their own experiences of, the, you know, their relatives in Gaza. That makes it very difficult to engage in honest and reflective dialogue.
1: More than 3 years after a landmark gambling report was handed down, the government's reforms have been introduced to Parliament. The legislation will reduce the number of gambling advertisements on television and bans influencers and former athletes from promoting gambling on podcasts or social media. Speaking in Parliament, Independent MP Andrew Wilkie has asked why the bill hasn't gone further.
3: Is it because the government has no humanity? Does not care about the human cost of gambling in this country? It's not just the financial cost.
1: Socceroos fans in Australia will have more places to gather together to watch the round of 32 match on Saturday morning. Nearly every jurisdiction has approved extended trading for eligible venues. Australia will face Egypt in the knockout phase of the FIFA World Cup at 4 a.m. Saturday, Australian Eastern Standard Time. A financial commentator says he'll use his charity auction winning tennis match against the Prime Minister at the Lodge to continue to raise concerns about Labor's tax reforms. Joseph Daoud was successful in his bid on the charity auction item during last night's midwinter ball in Canberra. He has headed a campaign critical of the changes to negative gearing and the capital gains tax. Mr. Daoud says he wants to address the lack of healthy consultation.
4: Unfortunately, over the last 7 weeks, we've had a lot of concerns about this budget, and we feel like they've gone unheard. Every single time you speak to the media, you keep deflecting the questions.
1: Venezuela has declared 7 days of mourning for its earthquake victims. Almost 2,300 people have died so far and more than 11,000 injured. Unofficial reports show more than 40,000 people are unaccounted for. And the singer behind that song, Victor Willis, has died, aged 74. Willis was the lead singer of Village People. The band was a favourite of US President Donald Trump and often performed for him. In a statement on social media, the band said Mr. Willis died of a short but aggressive illness. Turning to sport, in tennis, French Open champion Mira Andreeva has been knocked out of Wimbledon. The 19-year-old lost her second-round match to 2024 champion Barbora Krejcikova 6-4, 5-7, 4-6. Krejcikova says it was a tough match.
5: Mira is obviously very difficult. I mean, she just won French Open a couple of weeks ago. So, yeah, I mean, I'm really proud and really, really happy that somehow I made it. I made it through and was able to get the last point.
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0: another stronger cold front later today and early tomorrow will bring windy and showery conditions. Then a high pressure system is forecast to drift over the Bight towards Tasmania, bringing a return of dry and stable weather during the weekend and into early next week. The forecast for the rest of today for the Northern Tablelands, cloudy, high chance of showers on and west of the ranges, slight chance elsewhere. Winds northwesterly, maximum temperatures today on the Northern Tablelands between 14 and 22. The forecast for tomorrow now, partly cloudy. There is a chance of fog near the Queensland border in the early morning. Medium chance of showers on and west of the ranges, most likely in the early morning, but a near zero chance of rain elsewhere. Winds west to northwesterly, tending west to southwesterly. Overnight temperatures will fall to between 7 and 12, with daytime temperatures reaching between 14 and 23. And the forecast for the Northern Tablelands for Saturday now, sunny, areas of morning frost, winds northwest to southwesterly becoming light during the morning. Overnight temperatures will fall to between minus 1 and 5 above zero, with daytime temperatures reaching between 14 and 19. And lastly, for the Northern Tablelands, a forecast for Sunday, partly cloudy, areas of morning frost, slight chance of a shower in the south in the afternoon and evening, a near zero chance of rain elsewhere. Winds will be east to southeasterly, tending south to southeasterly during the day. Overnight temperatures on Sunday will fall to between 0 and 5, with daytime temperatures reaching between 12 and 19. Moving on now to the forecast for the mid-north coast until Sunday. The general weather situation sees a weakened cold front, which will move off the coast of New South Wales as another stronger cold front later today and early tomorrow will bring windy and showery conditions. Then a high pressure system is forecast to drift over the Bight towards Tasmania, bringing a return of dry and stable weather during the weekend and into early next week. Forecast for the rest of today for the mid-north coast. A slight chance of a shower now, late morning. A mostly sunny afternoon, winds north to northwesterly. Maximum temperatures today between 18 and 24. And the forecast for tomorrow now, not much change. For Friday, sunny, winds northwesterly, turning westerly in the morning. Overnight temperatures will fall to between 9 and 12, with daytime temperatures reaching between 16 and 24. And the forecast for Saturday now for the mid-north coast, sunny. Areas of morning frost about higher ground, winds westerly becoming light during the morning. Overnight temperatures on Saturday will fall to between 2 and 8, with daytime temperatures reaching between 14 and 19. And lastly, the forecast for Sunday. Partly cloudy, areas of morning frost about higher ground, a high chance of showers in the south, a medium chance elsewhere. Winds will be light becoming west to southwesterly, and then tending south to southwesterly during the day. Overnight temperatures on the mid-north coast on Sunday will fall to between 3 and 8, with daytime temperatures reaching between 12 and 19.
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0: And we start the community announcements today with the Bellingen Artisan Market, which will take place on Saturday, the 4th, this coming Saturday. It will be at the showgrounds, and you can access those via Black Street in Bellingen. The Artisan Market will be open from 8 to 1, and they invite you to spend a winter day with handmade finds, local flavour and community spirit. You can browse a variety of handmade goods with a mix of art, ceramics, clothing, jewellery, homewares, botanicals, growers, bakers, and more. You can enjoy tea, coffee or cacao while listening to live music, and there'll be delicious food, including nutritious organic fresh produce. For kids, there will be games and face painting. They invite us to go and meet the makers and support the talented local creatives. And that is all organised by Bellingen Growers Market. On Wednesday of next week, there is the Nidoc Family Fun Day. That will be held at the Urunga Neighbourhood Centre at Bonville Street in Urunga. It will be from 10:30 to 12:30. And they tell us that the whole family is invited to join a celebration of 50 years of Dedley. There will be something for everyone, from a free lunch and jumping castle to an elders lunch and yarn group. Munro Yinar Art will do show rock and dot painting. There will be ocean art and education by Rhiannon Mitchell of Saltwater Sisters, and local Aboriginal artist Honey Cares will be clay modelling. That's next Wednesday, 10:30 to 12:30, Nidoc Family Fun Day at Urunga Neighbourhood Centre. Art now at the Nexus Gallery in Bellingen. They have their winter exhibition on. The Nexus Gallery is at Durple Street, which is at the old butter factory in Bellingen. Their winter exhibition is on until the 16th of July from 10 to 4. And it's for members of Bellingen Community Arts Council. And the works are on display in both the main gallery and the studio gallery. And in Urunga 2 at the Art Space, it's their members' winter show at the Art Space, which is in Bonville Street on the corner of Bower Street in Urunga. Their exhibition is on right up to the 8th of August and is open from 10 to 3. Year-round, there are other things on display at the Art Space, and their artworks for sale at reasonable prices. Their gift shop features cards and locally made artisan items. And we have an offering of flamenco dance classes in Bellingen. They tell us that who's not enthralled by the passion, power and grace of flamenco, a culture that celebrates unique interpretation, unites in rich rhythmic conversation and embraces our deepest and most subtle of human emotions. That is Camino Flamenco, and it has two new Bellingen classes. And for that, you have to contact Ellen. She's on 0421 841 817. There is also a raw beginners flamenco dance, which is every Monday from 6 to 7. And that is an introduction to all elements of flamenco and a short choreography class bringing it all together. Or they tell us for a more gentle inclusion into our local flamenco follies for anyone who can walk and raise their arms in joy. So that's a lot of us. There is the Sevillanas class. That is on a Friday from 5:30 to 6:30. and is a traditional partnered folk dance from Seville. Again, for all this, you need to contact Ellen, and you'll find her on 0421 847 817. For the market, the weekly market, as ever, in Bellingen are the Farmers and Producers Market, which is every Wednesday, 2:30 to 5:30 in Bellingen Park, near the tennis courts. And there are the Growers Markets every Saturday from 7:30 to 11:30. I think I'm missing something here. Yeah, that I'm missing the artisan market. The artisan market is at the showgrounds this Saturday. Saturday the 4th of July from 8 to 1. And an important thing for many people are the free meals. Bowl of Plenty, the community meal in Urunga, is every first Wednesday of the month at the Neighbourhood Centre. And in Bellingen is every second and fourth Wednesday of the month at the Citizen Room. The Cupboard of Plenty is on the veranda by the Neighbourhood Centre in Bellingen. That is there 24/7, and the community members donate food items, so community members can pick up food items if they need something. The free meals for community too is Tuesday afternoons outside the Habitat Nursery and Coffee House. It's from 3 to 4, and it's a healthy menu that includes vegetarian hot dogs, dal and rice, vegetarian curry and rice. And I think that just about wraps up our community announcements for you today.
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Good morning to you all. As ever on a Thursday at 12:15, this is Sandra. My show is called Wide World, and I bring to you recent releases from the sphere of world music. And we're starting this morning on two continents, South America and Europe, Mexico and Spain, and what unites them is the Spanish language. It's a duet. One is a singer whose name is Pablo, born in Madrid to a world-famous vocalist. That's why he's got the name Pablo. He doesn't want to work under his father's name. Today he's just 27 and a rising star. He's got a couple of Latin Grammys to his name. The other vocalist is Silvana Estrada, born in Mexico. Her parents are both lute and guitar makers. She began singing and writing very young, but couldn't get on with the piano. So her father made her a little Venezuelan cuatro that's like a guitar. Today she's very well known. This is a single that the two of them made in May. That is Pablo and Silvana Estrada. And the song is entitled Antes de Ti, Before You.

A very delicate sound for Pablo from Spain, Silvana Estrada from Mexico. Now I'm taking you to Cameroon, and we're going to listen to something by Caris Fotso. She is a Cameroonian singer, she's a composer and a guitarist, and she has traditional Bamileke music and sound, which she mixes it up a little with blues and contemporary style. She has a new album that came out in April. The album is called Gua. The title of this track is Femme from the Cameroon. This is Caris Fotso.

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1: Now, I'm taking you out to the French Caribbean, to the island of La Réunion. It's a family group, three siblings who are originally from the island, and now I think they go back and forth from France. Zachary, he's the eldest, he's on double bass. Then comes Cynthia, who's a vocalist and percussionist. And the younger member of these siblings is Clelia. She's on piano. Cynthia writes all the lyrics and she's written them on this new album of theirs in French and Creole, and gets help from their father for any translations between the two languages. And all three do the compositions. This is their, I think this is their first album, which is called Jaden Anu. I don't know what the Creole means. It came out in February. And the title of this piece from the sibling is Jour de Fête, Celebration Day. This from Réunion Island is Abraham Réunion.

0: That is Abraham Reunion. They're from the island of Reunion. I'm taking you to the Congo now with a new album out from Batila, who is a vocalist from the Congo. The album's got a lovely name called In Light, and it's got a lot of Congolese rumba with Batila singing in Lingala, English and French. And throughout the album, he performs with great musicians and other vocalists. His album In Light came out in February, and he's already recorded another one that I haven't heard yet. It's called Mpeve, and it will be coming out later this year. The track is Mansa Congo with a K. The album is In Light, and this is the delightful voice from the Congo of Batila.
1: Zola?
2: Hey, Papa.
1: Talking to her.
2: Nambanza Congo.

Isn't that just a lovely sound? He's very clever. He's a young man, but he has managed to sing traditional sounds, but that are very, very pleasing to the Western ear like mine. From Congo, I am going to take you to Northern Europe. And we're going to hear an instrumental piece from Scotland. It's a band of three, and their name is very romantic. It's called the Firelight Trio. And it's their second album. They've got a mix of music, Celtic, French, Scandinavian and Scottish, and some that they've written themselves. The three musicians each have a career in their own right. Ruth Morris on Nicol Harper is based in Scotland and plays with other bands. Gavin Marwick on fiddle is from Edinburgh and plays at festivals, concerts and dances across the world. And Phil Alexander on piano and accordion has a PhD in ethnomusicology, teaches at uni, and used to be a member of the mythical band Salsa Celtica. This is an album of theirs that came out in February and is called, let me look it up, Midnight Followed is the album. And this is a kind of medley of their music. From Scotland, this is Firelight Trio.

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1: We've just listened there to the Firelight Trio from Scotland, and we're staying in Europe, but we're going very much south and east. We're going to Hungary, and this is what is called our, quote, a folktronica project, which is called Stenkis Kapitani, and which takes traditional sounds and adds electronics to them. All this is on a four-track EP, which features the same vocalist. Her name is Kramli Kinga. And Kramli is well-known within Hungary's contemporary folk scene. And she's been away for a while. I don't know why, but now she's back and she's the vocalist on all four tracks on this EP. The EP is called Aurora Hungarica. It came out in May. And this song is Ballada. The vocalist is Kramli Kinga.

That little voice comes from a lady whose name is Kramli Klinger. She is Hungarian. We are staying in Europe once again, and we are going north to France, but very much south-south west France, to listen to a duet called Kanya. They are Lila and Caroline. They sing in Occitan, which is a language still spoken in areas around Barcelona, southern France, and Italy. And Catalan used to be understood through most of Europe until the medieval 14th century, and has undergone a revival in France since the 1980s. It's a very picturesque language to listen to, and when you read it, it is just charming. And those people that speak it are desperately trying to keep it alive. These two women, Lila and Caroline, are from Toulouse, which is the historic capital of Occitania. And today there are bilingual schools in Toulouse and that area where all the kids speak and read French and Occitan. These lovely ladies consider it a political statement to speak Occitan and above all to fight the centralism of the Paris government. There are lots of areas of France that want a certain autonomy, and Occitania is one of them. This is Cocagna's third album. It's called Flamme Folklore, and this title is Diure Samsir. I don't know what that means, but I looked some of the lyrics up, and it's about paddocks being buried by outsiders, covered with bitumen, and how the people doing all this just lie through their teeth and don't listen to the authorities. They just want to make money. This from France is Cocagna.

Shouting is about. It's from Kokanya. There are two ladies, and what they're shouting about there is a development company that is tarmacking over beautiful paddocks to build what's the word? Supermarkets. I am going to Iran now and the Czech Republic. And we're going to listen to something by a man whose name is Shahab Tolui. And it's a bit difficult to describe, which is a lot of my stuff, but it's an album that came out in April. The person behind it is the guitarist, Shahab Tolui. He fell in love with flamenco music. Amazingly, but why not? And left Tehran to go to Seville to do a master flamenco course. And back in Tehran, he performed fusion music, which is a mix of Iranian and flamenco music, and set up a couple of bands. And then he met several musicians from the Czech Republic in Tehran, played with two of them, and thought, well, I'm enjoying this. So he went off to live in the Czech Republic. He played solo. He thrashed around looking for people to form another band and has now done that. He's found two other guys and they've made a successful trio. But in his latest album, he moves right away from Persia and flamenco to Italy, to the 18th century world of the Italian playwright Carlo Goldoni. And the album came out 8th of April, is entitled Ci Vediamo Goldoni, which means say ya Goldoni. It is, I don't know how to describe it, because this just sounds all very Italian, but it's two Czechs and an Iranian who lives in Prague playing this stuff. They've got all the credits possible, but they don't tell you who the singer is in this. It's a lovely voice. And this is the lead single from the album, where the singer is saying goodbye to a girl gently as the sun sinks into the sea at the end of the day. The track is called Serenata della Spiaggia, Serenade from the Beach. And the mover and shaker behind all this from Iran and the Czech Republic is Shahab Tolui.

The Swiss is the iconic patisserie and bakery in Church Street, Bellingen. 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They would love to see you there. 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

That is a group from Mexico, and the instrument that you can hear is the marimba. They are a band called Son Rompepera, and they're based in the suburbs of Mexico City. They play cumbia music, but they add the sound of marimba, which is a traditional sound in Mexico. It's like a xylophone. It's got wooden bars that are struck by a mallet, but it's got a lower range than the xylophone. And the band began with two brothers who played marimba with their dad. They used to go in a little group and play at weddings and parties. Now they've been joined by four other musicians who play drums, bass, percussion. And they just make a lovely sound. It is from a single there that came out mid-June called El Reencuentro, The Reunion. To Mali now, to one of the best known and best loved female vocalists. Her name is Mamani Keita. And this is a track from the album Yeko that was made up by Johan Le Ferrand, who's French, and he's mad about West African music. Last week, I played you another track from there with the singer Tina Traore, and this week it's Mamani Keita. Here she sings in Bambara, which is her first language, and it is a song called Konia. This from Mali is Mamani Keita.

That's Mamani Keita from Mali. Now we are going to Brazil. There is an organization called the Amazon Advocacy Project that aims to protect the Amazon, the indigenous communities in it, the environment, all the birds, fishes and animals and so on. And they've got an international music program to call attention to this cause. And they've written a song and that's performed by two international artists who are longtime friends. One is Manu Chao, who's French-Spanish, lives in France. And the other is Alexandra Carlo, who's Brazilian, but lived in France for a while and used to jam with Manu Chao. So they know each other very well. This is those two, backed by innumerable other musicians and singers. And the title of the song is Mamazônia, that came out at the end of June. Manu Chao and Alexandra Carlo.

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1: I have an American blues musician for you now. I have a soft spot for this kind of music, and this is a favourite. His name is Keb Mo. I can't remember. It's a kind of, that's his name kind of made smaller. And it's from his latest album. The album is called Breakdown. It actually is supposed to come out in August. And Keb Mo's a singer, guitarist, songwriter. He lives in Nashville. And he has been described by those who know as a living link to the Seminole Delta Blues that traveled up the Mississippi River and then across America. The track is Handed Over. This is Keb Mo, and amazingly with him is the Soweto Gospel Choir.

That's the very talented Keb Mo from Nashville, accompanied by the Soweto Gospel Choir, with a track from his album Breakdown that comes out in August. I am going to stay in the USA and play you a piece by an incredible guitarist from there, whose name is Matthew Montfort. He's a composer as well as being a guitarist and is the leader of the world fusion music group that's called Ancient Future. He's a pioneer of the scalloped fretboard guitar. He also plays electric guitar, flamenco guitar, you name it, he's done it. He plays the sitar, the mandolin, and he's written dozens of books on music and performs worldwide. This is a track from his album Seven Serenades for Scalloped Fretboard Guitar. The track is Purple Raga, and the musician is from the US, Matthew Montfort.

That album has a special place. It's going onto my list of gems because it is so good. That is the guitarist. His name, he's American. His name is Matthew Montfort. And that the album is Seven Serenades for Scalloped Fretboard Guitar. To Italy now, and it is a love song sung in Neapolitan from a vocalist who's born in Rome. Her name is Tiziana Donati. Her stage name is Tosca. She's also an actress and began her career performing in a small theatre company, and then she became famous when she joined a hugely successful show that run by Renzo Arbore. Renzo Arbore is one of these people who can do just about anything on live TV. And Tosca has continued appearing in theatre and has gone from strength to strength singing. She's taken part in several worldwide TV events, including one for the Vatican. And she still appears in plays and top theatres across Italy. She's written a musical recently, so she's a very busy lady. This is from her album Femini that came out in April. The title of the song is Tutte Sere, Each Evening. This is Tosca, accompanied on the guitar by Joe Barbieri.

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1: Sam sam sam, sing song, sat up, sang, sing song, sang, sing song, sang song, sang, sang, sang, sang, sang, sang, sang, sang, sang, sang, sang, sang, sang, sang, sang, sang, sang, sang, sang, sang, sang, sang, sang, sang, sang, sang, sang, sang, sang, sang, sang, sang, sang, sang, sang, sang, sang, sang, sang, sang, sang, sang, sang, sang, sang, sang, sang, sang, sang, sang, sang, sang, sang, sang, sang, sang, sang, sang, sang, sang, sang, sang, sang, sang, sang, sang, sang, sang, sang, sang, sang, sang, sang, sang, sang, sang, sang, sang, sang, sang, sang, sang, sang, sang, sang, sang, sang, sang, sang, sang, sang, sang, sang, sang, sang, sang, sang, sang, sang, sang, sang, sang, sang, sang, sang, sang, sang, sang, sang, sang, sang, sang, sang, sang, sang, sang, sang, sang, sang, sang, sang, sang, sang, sang, sang, sang,

is a band called Sahad, and that is from their album African West Station, and the track is Vultures. Sahad are from Senegal. They're based in Dakar, and they're fronted by a singer-guitarist whose name is Sahad Sarr. They've been touring the world for almost 10 years. They've won loads of music awards. But Sahad also has a kind of parallel life helping others. He's set up a record label called Stereo Africa, and a festival platform which is designed to support young West African artists. And his best known achievement is founding the Kamayak Eco Village near Dakar, where local farmers are shown sustainable solutions for working their land, including permaculture. He's also set up workshops for women to learn soap making and natural dye production. All this is his aim: to show people that they can live off their land and to prevent them from risking their lives by going to Europe to look for work. To France now, in particular. We are going to Brittany, far northwest France. And from there comes Avelaine Manmur, who is a singer, songwriter, and musician. He takes his inspiration from his native region of Brittany, bordering the Atlantic, with its rocky landscape and its very challenging weather, where many people still earn their living from the ocean. His music's a mix kind of folk and Celtic, and his lyrics often tell of the past, when the central government in Paris banned Breton from being spoken and tried to quash the region's fight for autonomy. It's so often the same tale in France, where central government tried to keep the regions from becoming autonomous, and gradually they are becoming so. This is a song called Liberté, which means freedom, Liberté Canan. It's mainly sung in Breton, and the vocalist is Avelaine Manmur.

0: taking your best mate for a run down the boardwalk. And also your dog.
1: Triple B.
2: My name is Sandra, and the show that I am giving to you today is called Wide World, in which I showcase new releases from the sphere of world music. And this is an album that came out in February. It's called Metamorphosis, and it features three of Montreal's most accomplished global musicians who usually perform solo but have come together here to great effect. They are the Canadian Sean Mativeski, who plays the Indian tabla. He teaches at McGill University. There is Sarah Paget, who's born in Montreal. She's a composer, a harpist, and a lead in this project. She also has a rock band. And above all, there is Amir Amiri from Tehran. He plays Iranian santur, which is like a hammered dulcimer. He's lived in Canada for 25 years and is now an influential musician. The album is Metamorphosis. The track has the same name, and the instruments are the santur, the tabla, and the harp.

That is Amiri on the santur with Sarah Paget on the harp. And there are two kind of ethereal sounding instruments. But on the tabla is Sean Mativetsky. All these musicians are based in Montreal. And I must say that tabla just lifts it. It is very clever. To Portugal now, and we will listen to a band created by four musicians there from Barcelos, which is in northern Portugal, and they came together to form what they call a folk influenced band. They play various string instruments, percussion, flute, and two of the musicians sing as well. They have a debut single that came out in February. It is called Espantalho, which apparently means desert scarecrow. From Portugal, this is a group, Trevo de Cordas.

different, very different from the kind of folky folk sound that we hear from a lot of Europe. That is the group Trevo di Cordas, that and a single called Desert Scarecrow. I am going to leave you at 2 o'clock, then Jazz in Australia comes on, so I will be back with you next Thursday. So this is Sandra saying goodbye, and look after yourselves until then. And I'll leave you with a little cello music from the Cuban cellist Ana Carla Mazza. This is from her album Alamar that came out in March, and the title is Alamar. That's the part of Havana that she comes from. So goodbye, and I'll be with you next week.

0: and coming to you across Australia via the Community Radio Network. Adrian Lim Klumpus is a performer, composer and educator from Sydney. He performs primarily on piano with electroacoustics and preparations and has composed a range of works and commissions for chamber ensembles, choreographers and filmmakers. Adrian has released several albums, including two solo albums, Be Still and Yield, and most recently a new recording, Three Pianos, live at Phoenix Central Park. His music speaks to genres of minimalism, electronic music, post-rock and related subgenres of jazz and modal improvisation, free improvisation and the tradition of piano composition. We'll hear some of that music when Adrian Lim Klumpus joins me as my special studio guest on this edition of A Jazz Hour. But first, some of his musical favourites.
1: One, two, one, overthinking. One, two, three.

0: song penned by the vocalist Cecile McLaurin-Salvant called Anything But Now, themed around the thing that affects most of us, our procrastination, I would imagine, from the album Oh Snap, a set of 12 originals and one cover from that breezy jazz swinger featuring the freewheeling pianist Sullivan Fortner. That's the music choice of my studio guest, Adrian Lim Klumpus. And I suppose that falls into your genres, Adrian. Welcome to A Jazzer.
1: Thanks for having me, Barry. Yeah, that track at and Cecile's music and Sullivan's piano playing, like it.
0: It's a lot of free improvisation there.
1: Yeah, there's a lot of freedom to be expressive, and you know Cecile does that through her lyric writing, and we get these themes that you don't often hear in jazz in her work. Just the ability and the freedom that Sullivan plays the piano with, I'd find astounding and aspiring.
0: And inspirational?
1: Inspiring. Yeah, just it makes me want to go and practice.
0: Oh, really? And, yeah. And do you get the same feeling from jazz vocalists?
1: Yes. So I think in the world of jazz, which I've been a part of for decades, I think jazz vocals just, they speak differently to me, and the way that as a piano player you have to perform in that setting is just so is very different and demanding, and you have to perform in that setting is just so is very different and demanding and enjoy

0: are you and your students? How could you convey that through inspiration to your students?
1: Oh, it's about persistence and creativity all the time. And being prepared to play, to perform is about, with jazz, is about being prepared to create, which is different than if you ask me to play a Bach Prelude and Fugue, for example. That's not really a creative moment. There are times when you've got to be in a different concentration flow for that. But when we're playing jazz, and as a singer or as an accompanist or as a soloist, you can take a chance and you can stretch something out, or you can suggest something to another musician who's listening in the group with you, then that creative moment is the important one. And then the performance actually, in my mind, kind of subsides a bit, and I'm not really engaging with my audience as much. I'm now engaging with the people around me or with music itself.
0: Now, you teach in different places. How would you utilise that in the secondary school situation? And then again, you teach at university level. Mm. So it's different styles or different types of inspiration, I'd imagine, in those situations.
1: Yeah, so in my my high school job, that's about revealing different types of music to different types of kids. And then they can be inspired by listening to new things or trying out a different instrument or trying out their instrument in a different way. When I'm teaching undergraduate or postgraduate music students, that's about finding their voice within their capacity. And so if their capacity can do lots of different things, then the creativity is a really important point to teach. So whereas, you know, if they're building their capacity, then sometimes you've got to teach the basics and the foundations.
0: So do you use your own music for that?
1: Sometimes, yeah. So we'll listen to my project, We Will Intersect, later on in this hour, but I tried my We Will Intersect project with my undergrad performing group last year, and it was very, very different to do a 40-minute spontaneous improvisation with musical cues. And I was really chuffed because there was these students, you know, they tried it on and it fit them, and they then were proudly strutting their stuff in this new way of making music. Mm. I do incorporate my ideas in what I do, because I feel that if I'm not being creative, even in my teaching jobs, something's missing.
0: We're going to play a track of yours now. It's a solo from your solo album called Yield, and it is basically preludes and fugues for the piano.
1: Yeah, so I had a project in mind where I would just write these small pieces and improvise them, and then do that Bach well-tempered clavier tribute by doing one in every key. I did a 10-track album and recorded it in one day. That's 10 of the 24 keys, and I've never revisited the project again. So here is so this track is called Watch, and it's the Prelude in E-flat major. It's the
0: number one track.
1: And it's the number one track.

0: from the album Yield, Preludes and Fugues for the Piano by my guest Adrian Lim Klumpus there on an exceptional piano by the sound of it.
1: Yeah, that's it's an interesting story, that piano. Just off air, Barry, you were asking me about how this album came about. And yeah, I was having a bit of a block on what was coming out. It was around 2014, and and a really good friend of mine, Richard Belkner, who's an amazing engineer, he was doing a project for another pianist, and said he's got a grant from the government, and he's bringing in a Steinway into my studio. Why don't you come in after hours and record? Just do whatever you want. And I'd had these sketches for this Prelude and Fugues thing going. And he said, you've got 3 hours, record whatever you can. So I went round to his place at night, and the first session finished and everything was still mic'd up. And I sat down at the piano and I got these 10 tracks out in that 3 hours under pressure. Some of them were unfinished, which was, so they were improvised. And that track was actually improvised.
0: In the key of?
1: In the E-flat minor. I incorrectly said E-flat major for those. And I'm sure there's some brilliant music minds who listen to this radio station.
0: I'm sure there are.
1: And there's some moments on that album, there's some moments and there's some composed things. And all the overdubbing and electronics were done in the studio on that day too.
0: Wow.
1: So it was just a really deep, deep moment of me and a pristine piano and 13 microphones attached to it. Mm-hmm. And then Richie and I had a lot of piano colours to work with in the mixing of it. So there's some other ambient and more electronic sounding pieces on that album, but they are all originating from that one Steinway piano from that one session.
0: And it was inspired by Bach?
1: Yeah, Bach, essentially. I'd been playing a lot of Bach in my own practice. And I do those kind of things occasionally, you know, just to increase my awareness of my own playing. And
0: what you play Bach?
1: Yeah.
0: At home.
1: Just for practice. Yeah, just for fun. And then those kind of things that you become aware of while you're practicing, my hope is that they go into my subconscious. So then when I'm improvising, that language or that technique will come out in the improvisation. Mm. So I feel that as an improviser, you've got to feed that subconscious regularly and often. Otherwise, you end up improvising the same thing over and over and over again, you know, in a kind of way.
0: Feeding your subconscious, your next music choice from Alvar Aalto and Ryuichi Sakamoto from their album Varun, yeah?
1: Yes.
0: That fed into your subconscious.
1: Yeah, so
0: way back in 2002.
1: Yeah, that's right. When you asked me to select some music, I always think I like an origin story. And I think this album really changed the way I thought about music overall. I was young. I'd finished my jazz degree and was very in the land of jazz. And then this album, where the combination of the ambient electronics and this very emotive piano playing from Ryuichi Sakamoto just really struck a chord with me.

0: There it was, from the album Vroon, V-R-I-O-O-N, a debut collaboration between Ryuichi Sakamoto and Alvar Aalto, a German, well, electronic artist, I would describe it. Released in 2002, this is the first of a series of albums called the Virus Series, and it's followed by four others. The initial letters of the five albums together form the word virus, and it's a mainly minimalistic music characterized by unusual experimental sound driven by piano and distorted clip samples. And right up the alley of my studio guest, Adrian Lim Klumpus, talking about which we'll play a track from your album, Tangents, which it is right up their alley, isn't it?
1: Yeah.
0: Tell me about Tangents.
1: Oh, Tangent, we've been together for 16 years now. We work on albums that aren't necessarily what we sound like live. So we go into the recording studio in the knowledge that we are going to compose things out of those improvisations. So the improvisation comes first, then we do post-production, we might do overdubs, and then we construct arcs and introductions and things like that. So therefore, the artifact is essentially constructed from improvisation, whereas jazz is where you are capturing the improvisation itself as the music.
0: But all of the members of Tangents are people that play jazz?
1: No, actually. So Peter Hollow is our cellist. You might know him from the 4-play string quartet, and he's a electronic artist in his own right. Mm. And Ollie Bowen, who is he's an electronic music producer. He doesn't play an instrument in Tangents. And then Evan Dorian is a jazz drummer. So Evan and I bring the jazz language and the jazz interaction, and Peter brings his melodic sensibility from the classical realm. Then Ollie does a lot of the electronic drum production and the arranging and the sampling and the strange sounds that you might hear in a Tangents mm-hmm. record.
0: And the album, did you say you get together in the studio and create the improvisation and then build on that?
1: Yes, yeah. So sometimes if you're composing, you'll compose the piece first and rehearse it, and the studio is almost the last spot mm-hmm. where you go. Whereas in the Tangents process, the studio is the first thing that we do. So when we embark on a new project, which is what we did just a couple of weeks ago, we hired a studio and recorded 2 days of music, and I think we've got about 29 takes to get through, and then we find the moments which are really unique or have a certain energy, and then we build compositions around that. So in that kind of reverse engineering way, we get quite unique music, I feel.
0: Is that where Terracotta came from?
1: Yes, Terracotta was built that way, and as was, you know, and this is off the album New Bodies from 2018, and the album that we released in 2021, the double album, that also used the same process.

0: You're listening to a Jazz Hour coming to across Australia from the studios of 2MBS Fine Music Sydney. I'm Barry O'Sullivan. Well, my studio guest is the pianist and improviser and electronic minimalist artist Adrian Lim Klumpus that we just heard from, and his album Tangents, that was a track called Terracotta. Let's get back to jazz now. Well, what most people refer to as jazz, and Bill Evans Trio, which is your next music choice. This is the fifth studio album of Bill Evans, 8 months after his successful collaboration with Miles Davis on the Kind of Blue album. He recorded this with the first ever Bill Evans Trio. When did you first hear this?
1: As an undergrad music student.
0: At the Conservatorium.
1: At the Conservatorium. And one of my teachers said, I think you'd really like Bill Evans.
0: Oh,
1: and,
0: who said that to you?
1: It was Dick Monts. He was the head of jazz studies at the time. And then he encouraged me to listen to a particular CD, and I did. And then I listened to every single CD that I could lay my hands on, and I did a lot of transcribing and a lot of practicing. And the way Bill Evans approaches the piano and approaches improvising is unique, and it was groundbreaking at the time in that early 60s period. Resonates with me a lot just with the richness of harmony and the quirkiness of his melody lines, and then the interplay with his rhythm section is just out of this world. And I think when I play jazz, which isn't like standard jazz, which isn't that often, I do like to channel those kind of sounds. And
0: is it Bill Evans that you draw inspiration from on those situations?
1: Yeah, I think so. I just really like that sound, so it draws me back.
0: And as a student, you'd never heard of Bill Evans before?
1: As an 18-year-old, no. No, I was a classical pianist before turning to jazz, and arriving at the Conservatorium with not much jazz experience meant that everything was new.
0: That must have been brave and wonderful for you.
1: Yeah, well, I think I turned to jazz at about the age of 16, and that was out of the, you know, I was playing concert level piano repertoire as a teenager and was just getting a bit frustrated with the slog of sitting at the piano and learning section after section, and then jazz was a bit more immediate. So that took my attention and my sole purpose, as it were, at that time.
0: And this particular track, Autumn Leaves, which is, they did two takes of this. Any reason why you chose this?
1: Yeah, there's just a lot of forward momentum in the music, and you just feel like you enter a roller coaster and you get off at the end. It's amazing.

0: one of the greatest improvisers of all time in jazz. That was the great Bill Evans from his album Portrait in Jazz with, tell us who was on the bass.
1: That's Scott LaFaro.
0: And the drums.
1: Yes, Paul Motion on the drums.
0: What a trio, eh?
1: It is, yes. I saw Paul Motion play in New York just before he died. And I took from that he kind of listens to the future. He can kind of play something and you don't know why it's kind of jarring a little bit or it's pushing the music in a particular direction, and then 3 minutes later you'll understand why, because the band has managed to pick up on his ideas that was new at the time, at that moment, and then kind of come in a bit later on, and what he played, which was sounded a bit abstract, now makes sense all of a sudden. So it's like he pre-heard the band gravitating towards him in that moment and was able to set that up. I find that kind of improvising to be absolutely fascinating.
0: Well, that's real improvisation, isn't
1: it? Yes. Yeah.
0: And where did you learn and how did you learn to improvise?
1: Well, it's a long, long journey improvising. So particularly coming from a classical background where, you know, the chances you can take aren't that big. So learning to play jazz is about learning new repertoire and then learning new techniques on how to play that repertoire and then just slowly going off that. So if you're playing Autumn Leaves, for example, you can play the melody and then you can play a different version of the melody and then you go repeat it again and you play a slightly different version of that. And then you're actually now improvising. Even though there's a lot of commonality between the composition and what you're improvising, you are essentially making a new version of that melody. Then if you apply the jazz harmonic and theory principles of scales and chords, then you can take the structure of a song and apply and make up your own melodies on those chords and structures. And then eventually you can paste everything together in this one melodic line. And that's why Bill Evans is so influential to me, is that was the first time when I really heard the harmony and the melody all make sense all in a line. And then you can, as a piano player, you can see your hand do it. You can see your hand arpeggiating C minor 7. And then as the next bar comes along and you see yourself playing an F Mixolydian scale coming down, and all that's happening in a split second, but then you do that enough and it all makes sense. You listen to enough jazz that's using that language, and then that informs your playing again through your subconscious. You kind of because you don't have enough time in jazz to decide what you're going to do. It's all happening as you're going. So that split second material is what makes that fascinating. Then there's that other part of your brain, which is the part that is controlling the overall sound. That part of your brain might also be the brain that's saying, what you just played is wrong. Why did you play that? And you're still improvising, and you're still playing, but there's a voice inside your head which is saying, go on further, or stop now, or why did you play that, or that was really good. And you need to actually kind of silence that second part of your brain, that extra layer of subconscious, so you can get in tune with the music only. The great analogy there is that if you're playing tennis, if you are thinking about about hitting the ball, you are going to lose your rally. Because as soon as you've hit the ball and you're thinking about that, you aren't thinking with the other part of your brain, where am I going to run to next? So you need to think strategy and the technique at the same time. So in jazz, you've got to think of the strategy of how am I going to improvise at the same time as what am I actually playing? So that balancing that brain capacity is the challenge. And as a beginner, you start off with really low cognitive demand and you're playing easy things. You might use one scale, for example. Or you might start with the blues, which is a bit simpler. And then gradually, over time, you can absorb more harmonic information, more rhythmic information, and then you can expand your repertoire and expand your sound.
0: Well, your latest recording is a piano solo album of three pianists all improvising at the same time. Their minds must have been all racing together.
1: Yes, and that was a really interesting experiment. So in the one venue with three pianos where we couldn't see or hear each other. So we had a few acoustic battles to win. So I composed a video series of cues so that we could actually watch little word cues and chord symbol cues on our phones, and then we could improvise together and not worry about what the other people were playing. So that's more like simultaneous improvisation rather than group improvisation, but then the sum of its parts is much greater. So that was an interesting battle to win. But I think what we're hearing now is...
0: Just you solo.
1: Yeah, just me solo. So I introduced the sound of the three pianos. This is me playing a piano forte. I think it was built in 1870-something, which was as part of the collection at Phoenix Central Park.

0: beautifully recorded at Phoenix Central Park. That's the pianist Adrian Lim Klumpus from an album called Three Pianos Solo, which is available on Bandcamp under your name, yeah?
1: That's right, yes.
0: Get a hold of it and listen to the other two pianists. And then the unison of three pianists together on fabulous pianos, which included a Fazioli
1: and a Bluthner, which is a one from Denmark, and then this old Erhardt.
0: Which one were you playing?
1: I was playing the very old one, the Erhardt piano, forte piano. It's called, yeah,
0: forte piano.
1: Yeah, it's quite an interesting sound.
0: Lead us into this next track, which will take us out from your ensemble called We Will Intersect.
1: This is a group improvisation featuring Nick Kalogiros on trumpet and Miles Thomas on drums and Nick Meredith on percussion and electronics. And this track is the first of about 12 tracks, and it's one-hour improvisation which we made a few years ago.
0: Thank you so much for joining me. My studio guest has been Adrian Lim Klumpus.
1: Thanks for having me, Barry.
0: And you've been listening to A Jazz Hour, a program produced in the studios of 2MBS Fine Music Sydney, coming to you across Australia by the Community Radio Network. I'm Barry O'Sullivan, and until next time, I'll be seeing you. Take care.

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2: I'm Doran Hart, former director and presenter on 2BB FM. In about 1988, perhaps it was, we started a women's show. And in the end, we called it Making Waves, and we had rosters of different weeks. There were different groups of women on. We had about four groups. And we just got on and presented what was just coming up in women's information news. And we soon had one day a year, which we asked everybody at the station, we want women on air all day long. And the station said, oh, yeah, that's okay. And I found being on that program, talk still, I was always involved in talk, but allowed you just to express your opinion and bring in people to express their views and so on. And that was very freeing.
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2: I'm Carol, and I used to do present folk show in the early 90s for a few years, and that was lots of fun, sharing folk music with the Bellingen community. So it means a sense of community, sharing information and ideas, and bringing people together to put on some folk concerts in Bellingen. And I did have some of those people in here to interview, and that was really good. Alistair Hewlett, who's a very powerful social justice singer-songwriter. I think maybe Judy Small might have done an interview here, and Christina Olsen, I can't remember, Eric Bogle, that's right, there were a lot of them.
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1: Good afternoon, I'm Alyssa Delfs. Home Affairs Minister Tony Burke says a group of people who attempted to enter Australia by boat have been removed and the operation concluded. Yesterday, Australian Federal Police say they charged a Taiwanese national over his alleged role in the failed people smuggling venture into Australia in far north Queensland. Speaking during question time, Minister Burke says no people smuggling venture has been successful for more than a decade.
2: Anyone who saw last night on the news that a number of people had tried to enter our country without a visa should know that by the time they woke up this morning, every single one of them had been removed from Australia. Every single one.
1: A third and final cold front is crossing southern Australia, bringing wet and wild weather to parts of the south of the country. Once the front passes, conditions will begin to ease, making way for a finer weekend. The Bureau of Meteorology's Angus Hines says heavy rain overnight has led to flooding today across the southeast.
3: That rain has to go somewhere. It can't all soak into the ground. It ends up flowing down into the rivers, and of course those river levels start to rise. And that gives us this patchwork quilt of flood watches and flood warnings across southern areas. At the moment, we've got two moderate flood warnings in Victoria for the Kiwa River and for the King River. There are several more minor flood warnings across northern Victoria, southern New South Wales and northeastern Tasmania.
1: Insurers have been put on notice after claims customers are being slugged with a poverty premium. With the details, Shannon Kirkwood reports.
4: The General Insurance Code Governance Committee's latest report found some insurers aren't giving customers clear and accessible information about whether paying monthly, fortnightly or quarterly will cost more overall than paying annually. It's called on insurers to meet their commitments to transparency with customers. In response, industry groups Financial Counselling Australia and the Financial Rights Legal Centre say it effectively amounts to a poverty premium, adding policyholders who are already stretched should not be charged more because they cannot afford a full year of insurance in one hit.
1: A human override to the algorithm-assisted aged care tool has been announced. The government has made a concession to its integrated assessment tool, with the aged care minister, Sam Ray, saying in complex circumstances, a health bureaucrat will be able to override the system. There's been complaints about the tool for delivering inappropriate care assessments. In the Senate this morning, the government lost the vote on a private member's bill, which would bring back human oversight to the IAT. Deputy Leader of the Opposition, Ann Rustin, says the current system is failing older Australians.
5: This is not about changing eligibility or increasing funding levels. It is about ensuring the existing assessment system produces fair, clinically sound decisions about an older person's care needs.
1: And the country's largest ever synchronous condenser has begun operating in Victoria. Built near Elmhurst, the technology will allow an additional 600 megawatts of renewable energy generation to connect to the grid and deliver more reliable power to the rest of the state. The large spinning energy machine supports the renewable energy grid while boosting the electricity network. It's one of 12 projects being delivered across the state, unlocking a total of 2.3 gigawatts of clean energy, powering 16% of Victoria annually. And in sport now, the US has claimed a 2-0 win to eliminate Bosnia-Herzegovina in the FIFA World Cup. The US will play Belgium in the round of 16, while England will face co-hosts Mexico. Tomorrow, the World Cup will see Spain face off against Austria, Portugal go head-to-head with Croatia, and Switzerland play Algeria.
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6: Babagung orang nyanyo wajar yula darala. Father gave us the land in the dreaming. Maral kundi julugurai yarang jagi. Every part of the earth is sacred. Nia yari julu maral kundi. 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We are a part of the earth and the earth is a part of us. Ngai am gungubu, garawe bari nyageko, galawana dawara. Hello, I've come back to see you. I am a friend, but don't be angry. 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Galawana ngalgira. Here is my family, here are my friends, but don't harm us. Yam nginundi wajar, yam nganyundi wajar. Nibur, gungumbuwala. My land, this is your land, so let's be friends. Yinigay, this radio station, Triple B, is on Gumbangir homeland.

0: Good afternoon. My name is Jazz. This is Bread and Circuses on 2BBB. That song there was by Mariam. It was called Be the Change, The Shelter, from her debut EP in 2018, also called Mariam, which is her artist name. Today, I'm going to play a bunch of different music as usual, punk, folk, political, etc. The next song is, language warning on the next song, it's by Luke Nichol and it's called, I can't swear so I'll spell it, F-U-C-K, Your AI. Released this year, 2026. The album is also called F-U-C-K, Your AI. Here it is.
1: And I'm abducting your intention with apocalypse and vengeance like an alien injection. I'm an anal imposition, an American implosion with an asymptote infection, abdicating intersection while I'm eating insurrection. And inasmuch as I'm automating industry, amping inequality, altering intimacy, and our aging idiocracy, aesthetically insipid with an artistry of impudence, abetting irrelevance, aligning in indifference with the past impostors, Armageddon icons, affluent influencers, annihilating Iran, aspiring immortals, authoring isolation, awkwardly immoral, agents of inflation, absent of identity, except avoiding ignominy, autocratic imagery, authentically illusory, amending imperfection with abundant interaction and aimless ideation, while aroused by vermectin. No, fuck you and your AI. Fuck you, Elon, fuck you, Sam, fuck you, Sundar, Rashai. You said the chance that we all die is around 1 in 5. Was that hype? Or are you really generating genocide? Asteroid imitation, an atomic incitation. I'm assaulting inspiration with aphasia instigation. I'm an acid imitation, now accepting incantations. I'll affect infatuation, your social intoxication. I'll advertise ignorance and avarice, ideology and atrophy. It's with apathetic idolatry, I'll attenuate insolence at the advent inaugurally of anthropological insectology. I'll awaken imperial aerial inspections while auto-intravenous authoritarian injections assail the insane with apoplectic impressions and institute anti-human interconnection. I'm assisting illiteracy while awaiting inception, attaching incessantly as I ache from inflection. I'm appraising your innocence while assuaging inaudibly, addicting invalids, adolescent, and modesty. Oh, fuck you.

apex irrigator, annexing imagination, an asylum innovator, artifice incorporation, amygdala infiltrator, aggravating information, I'll absolve you every illness with some anthroimulation. I'm a Oramax and insults and addict the impervescent, aggressively insure them by rating their investments, aforementioned independence ends with affable incessance. I'm attacking insecurities with all night incandescent, stand with academics and absentia, I'll absorb all information, I'll award in sex associates and art inhalation, get affordable internment, or acute immiseration, get an artificial income for your anti-incarceration. I'm apparently infinite and approaching indelible, my apocryphal impasse is about impregnable, an age of instability is almost irrevocable, but hey, asshole inquisitors, I ain't inevitable.

the ones to judge what's in your heart. But if you're not

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That there was a couple of songs by an artist named Soko, which is also the name of my 16 and a half year old cat. I named my cat after this artist, actually, because when my cat was a kitten, she was pretty crazy, and at the time, Soko, the artist, had released a song called I'll Kill Her, and the lyrics were pretty crazy, so I named my cat after her. And it's a cute name anyway. So, Soko, that song there, Ocean of Tears, released in 2015 on the album My Dreams Dictate My Reality. And before that, also by Soko, We Might Be Dead by Tomorrow, released in 2012 on the album I Thought I Was an Alien. Next, I'm going to play an excellent song by Dana Lyons, Cows with Guns, written in 1996, satirical folk song. Basically about factory farming and animal cruelty. And yeah, it's actually hilarious and excellent. Dana Lyons, Cows with Guns. This is Bread and Circuses on 2BBB. Enjoy.

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They look so stupid, they aren't much fun. Cows aren't fun. They eat to grow, grow to die, die to be ate at the hamburger fry. Cows well done. Nobody thunk it, nobody knew. No one imagined the great cow guru. Cows are one. He hid in the forest, read books with great zeal. He loved Che Guevara, a revolutionary veal. Cows say tongue. He spoke about justice, but nobody stirred. He felt like an outcast, alone in the herd. Cow doll drums. He moved, we must fight, escape or we'll die. Cows gathered around, cause the stakes were so high. Bad cow pun. But then he was captured, stuffed into a crate, loaded onto a truck where he rode to his fate. Cows are bummed. He was a scrawny calf who looked rather woozy. No one suspected he was packing an Uzi. Cows with guns. They came with a needle to stick in his thigh. He kicked for the groin. He pissed in their eye. Cow well hung. Knocked over a tractor and ran for the door. 6 gallons of gas flowed out on the floor. Run, cows, run. He picked up a bullhorn and jumped up on the hay. We are free-roving bovines. We run free today. We will fight for bovine freedom and hope.

crashed the gate in a great stampede, tipped over milk truck, torched all the feed. Cows have fun. 60 police cars were piled in a heap, covered in cow pies, covered up deep. Much cow dung. Black smoke rising, darkening the day. 12 burning McDonald's. Have it your way.

cows with guns. The president said, enough is enough, these uppity cattle, it's time to get tough. Cow dung flung. The newspapers gloated, folks sighed with relief. Tomorrow at noon, they would all be ground beef. Cows on buns. The cows were surrounded, they waited and prayed. They mooed their last moos, they chewed their last hay. Cows outgunned. The order was given to turn cows to whoppers, enforced by the might of 10,000 coppers. But on the horizon, surrounding the shoppers, came the deafening roar of chickens in choppers.

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2: I won't be working for your money. I won't be working for your bread. I'll be working for a revolution. I'll be working till I'm dead.

0: You're listening to 2BBB with Jazz. That was The Lurkers, No Gods, No Masters, and before that, also The Lurkers with Ain't Done Nothing. Both of them were on the album released in 2011 called Padlock and Chain. And at the top there, Cows with Guns by Dandelions, about animal revolution. Next I'm going to play a song by Esky called Green Bag Boogie. I guess I wanted to play this because last week there was a national bin dive day, so the bunch of community members all up and down the East Coast and did a bunch of bin diving before liberated some food from bins from different supermarkets, mainly the Duopoly. I don't need to say their names, it's pretty obvious. And yeah, they just had tables out the front of the supermarkets with free food for anyone to have and take, because there's just so much food waste every year, and I guess just highlighting that and, yeah, just giving people information and free food. So this is Green Bag Boogie by Esky. Language warning for the next couple of songs.
1: Cuts at $70 a kilo, it's probably no surprise that one of the most commonly shoplifted items these days is meat.
2: 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I'm not paying for that.
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1: You're listening to 2BBB. The show is Bread and Circuses. That song there was by Kimmel Tool, Stop Business As Usual Part 2, on the album of the same name, released in 2023. The song was featuring Finis Pagliacci and Bobby Sanchez. Before that, Bob Villain with Health is Wealth from his 2022 album, Bob Villain Presents the Price of Life. And at the top there, Green Bag Boogie by Esky. I'm going to play another few songs with a language warning. This one here is by Patchy Man, Destroy the Empire. Cool. 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

Yeah, we eat and we drink. Yeah, we never say grace. As bombs they rain down on tents of the displaced.

0: displaced. 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
1: That was Jordan Smart with Tents of the Displaced. And before that, Confessions of a CEO, also by Jordan Smart. Both those songs were released in 2025 on the album Confessions of a CEO. He's such an excellent artist. I love every single one of his songs. At the top, Destroy the Empire by Apache Man. Language warning on the next few songs. This one is Beastie Boys, Sabotage. 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This is Bread and Circuses.

That was Bob Villain with Pretty Songs. Bob Villain is actually two people. One, Bobby Villain, B-O-B-B-Y, and the other one on drums, Bobby Villain, B-O-B-B-I-E. They don't use their real names to keep their privacy. Yes. Before Pretty Songs, All Cops Are... I don't know if I'm allowed to say that word. The song is called ACAB by Malnat, and it's like a theme song for a Italian show of the same name. ACAB, All Cops Are something. And before that, Sabotage by Beastie Boys. I'm going to play System of a Down now. The song is Forest off their album, Toxicity. This is 2BBB with Jazz. Language warning, just in case.

0: You're listening to 2BBB with Jazz. At the top there, before that song, System of a Down with Forest, released in 2001 on their album Toxicity. And just then, Dana Lyons with The Tree, released in 1988 on his album Animal. That's a beautiful song from the viewpoint of a tree. And now we are going to hear from Bello Sellers. Here we are. 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

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This track kills fascism. 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This track kills fascism.

0: This track kills fascism. This track kills fascism. This track kills fascism. This track kills fascism.
1: That was Mode Selector with This Track Kills Fascism. Wouldn't that be nice? That song was released this year, and the album name is Classics Volume 1, We Tried Hard and Failed Again. Enjoy. Yes, before that, Rudy Zagadlo with F-U-C-K-A-I, released in 2023. And at the top, an old favourite of mine, The Shins, with one of my favourite songs of theirs, Sleeping Lessons. I feel like it's about, I guess, disregarding what other people think of you and just trying to be yourself. Yes. Next, Phil Ox, Cops of the World. Released in 1965 on the album I Ain't Marching Anymore, and it's about American imperialism and how they think they're the cops of the world. And nothing has really changed. Here we go. You're listening to 2BBB with Jazz.

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That was the Postal Service with Such Great Heights. They do write a good love song. Before that, Hope by Fat Freddy's Drop. And at the top, Phil Ochs with Cops of the World. I think I will play another sweet song. This is by Frank Turner, Casanova Lament. 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

that. Sorry. That was Luke Wallace with Be the Ark. Before that, Frank Turner, Casanova Lament. You're listening to 2BBB with Jazz. I'm going to play a song with a language warning. And we're coming to the end of the show. Yep, we are. This is Transgender Dysphoria Blues by Against Me! ! Here we go. I'll play this. Yep. Enjoy. Yep.

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The show is Bread and Circuses. That was Cole Bonner with Medication Generation. Enjoy your week. See you. Why do I always say see you? Catch you next time.

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1: Hello, I'm Alyssa Delfs. The Greens and Independents have voted to refer the government's new gambling reforms to an eight-week Senate inquiry. During question time this afternoon, the Prime Minister defended the package of reforms, but advocates say they don't go far enough. Among those voices is Tim Costello from the Alliance for Gambling Reform, who welcomed the inquiry while speaking to the ABC today.
2: It does give me hope, and I am very glad that the Liberal Party has not waved it through, because it fails the very test the Prime Minister himself said when he addressed the National Press Gallery the day before Good Friday, namely delinking sport and gambling. That's the right test. This bill doesn't do it. And protecting children, that's the right test. This bill doesn't do it.
1: New research projects are being explored that could help save Australia's honeybee colonies. Scarlett Coppola reports.
3: The University of the Sunshine Coast is among several recipients to receive funding through the Queensland Government's Community Bee Innovation Fund. One project will investigate the use of spider venom peptides, and the other will explore gene disruptors. The funding forms part of broader efforts to combat the parasitic varroa mite, which has spread across five states and territories and continues to threaten Australia's European honeybee colonies. The pest also poses a significant risk to Australia's $237.5 million honey industry, with many beekeepers already under severe pressure.
1: Overnight, KPMG's Sydney office was put in lockdown, with police called in after an employee allegedly made a threat. A spokesperson confirmed the individual was under police care, and staff were updated midday yesterday that the threat had been resolved and was no longer ongoing. Australian scientists are helping to create the biggest ever time-lapse of the universe. The researchers are helping to play a key role in uncovering the secrets of the cosmos through the Legacy Survey of Space and Time. Over the next decade, a 3,300 megapixel camera will take a complete snapshot of the southern sky every few nights. Dr. Simon O'Toole from Macquarie University says researchers will be able to see deeper into space and capture events like exploding stars and passing asteroids.
4: No one's ever been able to do this before. We now have fast enough computers, fast enough network speeds so that we can do this. But then you need the software and the data expertise in order to be able to manage this volume of data and then process it, reduce the data into a sensible format that is analysable by astronomy.
1: And at least 59 people have died in heavy flooding on the Ivory Coast. A government spokesperson says it comes after days of torrential rain, triggered floods and landslides in the capital cities of Ghana and Ivory Coast. Entire buildings and roads were submerged earlier this week, with access to the capital cut off. And it's game over for physical disc production. Sony has announced that from January 2028, it will discontinue discs for new games released on PlayStation consoles. Games will still be sold at retailers, but in digital form only through a code. Sony says the transition will have no impact on games already released, as well as those out before the January 28 deadline. And in sport now, Sydney Swans veteran Dane Rampey will return from a calf injury for tomorrow night's AFL clash against the Western Bulldogs. Swans coach Dean Cox has also confirmed Hayden McLean will move back into the forward line. Tonight, the Cats host the Lions to open round 17.
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Hello and welcome to the National Community Radio Network Folk Show. I'm Jane Bauer and I've just got back from the 54th Top Half Folk Festival, which was in the Ross River Resort in Central Australia. And on the last day, in the morning, the last event was a Ted Egan tribute because he comes from Alice Springs and he has recently died. So I'm going to play from an album, A Town Like Alice, Ted Egan, with the Letty Cat song, A Town Like Alice.

That's Felicity Dowd with Rusty Nail, and she was performing at the Top Hearth Folk Festival between the 1st and 4th of May. And I'm going to be playing a few tracks from that because I've just got back from the Top Hearth Folk Festival. I went hiking for a few weeks afterwards, so it's a little bit of a time delay. Before Felicity, I would like to also say about Felicity, I'm really impressed with the way that she's contributing to festivals, not just as a performer, but sharing her skills with other festival goers and also involved in the organisation of festivals. Before that, I started off the program with the late Ted Egan with the song A Town Like Alice from an

album of the same name, the song being written by Letty Katz. So, also at the festival, I met Anne Toner. She's from Tasmania, been living in Tasmania for a long time, but now in South Australia. And she sang this song around a fire, and she passed on a CD to me so I could play the official version of Someday Soon from the album Now to the Sea. The song actually won the Folk Federation of Tasmania Songwriting Award, and it's called the Mike Silverwood Award. Tasmanian Song of the Year. It's a great song. It's poignant about the death of her sister.

0: That's the Roaring Forties with the Dr. Seuss song Waltzing with Bears, and it's from their album Shore Leave. And before that, it was Antona with Someday Soon from her album Now to the Sea. I'll be playing more of her in the future. Let's go to Kev Carmody, one of my favourites, First Nations singer-songwriter, from his album Bloodlines with Freedom.
1: Human freedom's fundamental, and justice ain't right. Equality's that thin line between wrong and right. When the earth is denuded, her creatures oppressed,

Well, I hope you are singing along with that. That's Dougie MacLean's Caledonia, Caledonia being Scotland, and it's from an album by Humbug, Fields of Barley, and I got sent that just recently by Mal Bennett, who's one of the members of the band Humbug. And before that, it was Kev Carmody from his album Bloodlines with Freedom. Well, we're just over halfway through the program, which is being pre-recorded in the studios of Radio Adelaide in South Australia. I'm Jane Power, and this is The Folk Show, and you can listen to it on the station you're listening to now at the same time each week. We're going to go now to another Australian folk group. This is Blackwood, and it's from their album Home Soon. And this is a song being sung by Jane Thompson, one of the members. And it looks like she's written the song as well, because the notes say, "I wrote this song for my friend Natalie, a quiet, inspirational woman whilst working in her organic herb farm in Malden." So here we are with Hands in the Soil.

Maybe there's life down here. Being performed there live by Lucy Wise and Stephen Tabiner. Now, most of you know Lucy in that kind of context, but Stephen Tabiner is usually the musical director of Spooky Men's Chorale. And that's from an album which doesn't see... Oh, Songs in Rooms is the title of their album. And I think that they wrote that song. I'm fairly sure they did. Before that, it was Jane Thompson, a member of Blackwood, with Hands in the Soil from the Blackwood album Home Soon. We're going to stay with Australian. This is Dobe Newton, who normally is performing with the Bushwhackers, but here he is on his Todd. And it's from a Convict Can't Be Trusted album, and it's the Bush Dance.

That's Scottish singer-songwriter Alistair Hewlett, who spent a lot of time in Australia. And it's Everyone I Know, and it's from the In the Back Streets of Paradise album. And before that, it was Dope Newton with The Bush Dance, and it's from the album Convict Can't Be Trusted. Right, this one's from Ireland, Irish folk quintet, and they do satirical social commentary songs. This is, and they're called Someone's Sons, and this is called The Boom Is Back.

That's US progressive bluegrass band The Punch Brothers from their album Antiphogmatic with the track Rye Whiskey. That's from their second album, I should mention. And before that, it was Someone's Sons, the Irish folk quintet with The Boom Is Back. And I've come to the end of the program. Hope you've enjoyed my selection of music this week. Please listen to me on the same station at the same time next week, wherever you are in Australia. I'm Jane Bauer. This has been pre-recorded in the studios of Radio Adelaide in South Australia. Until next time, look after yourself, care for your family and friends, and don't forget to carry out random acts of kindness. And to go out on, this is Simon Bradley and Luke Plum, Australian musicians from their album Wintering Out, and aren't we all at the moment? And this is Lads Like Beer set.

What should I say? Hi, I'm Genevieve, and when I'm in Bellingen, I always listen to 2BBB. Is that how it feels when you're actually talking on the radio? That's incredible. That sounds really good, though, but it sounds really weird. It's like, it sounds higher. I sound much higher. I don't think I'd like to be on radio.

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2: 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Perfume. Let's have a look over here. This looks good. The dogs. Hello.
1: What are they, big ashtrays?
2: Triple B.
3: What's your name?
4: Christina.
2: Christina? What have you got going on here?
4: Arion Dax style dog beds.
2: Beds.
4: Pet beds, yeah, so you can have them for dogs or for cats.
1: Do you make these yourself?
4: I do make them myself, yes. And the pet beds, the back come down, so we can have them for anyone that in a caravan. So come with the back.
1: Great for travellers.
4: Yes, all travellers, yes. They're all out of recycled wood. And
2: how many pets have you got?
4: No, I still want to travel. So I've had pets up until about 15 years ago, and the last, but up until then, I had them all the time.
2: But. Okay, so you're quite nomadic. Thanks for the chat. That's See ya.
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No longer can we agree to disagree. If you claim any ounce of Irish ancestry, I'm calling on you, 30% of this so-called Australian population, to ignite the fire in you from past generation. You were shipped here through waves of famine and rebellion. Your DNA did not drown. You are the survivors of oppression. That ancestral voice inside you, it may need some awakening. But as I walk this land, my God, I hear your ancestors. They're screaming. They didn't have the chance to scream out for their own injustice. They silently watched their own fall. Please be the voice that they lost. And please do not tattoo that leprechaun on your skin or use our nation as an excuse for another drink. Those Irish jokes, you know the ones, they're not a badge of honor. They are systematic abuses, attempt at humor. Your Irishness is not the green that you garnish on St. Patrick's Day. You've been sold that so your cellular memory may not resurface in this way. And please do not think that because from three generations back you come from Cork that I'm your Irish girl and therefore I'll be what your Australian Irishism expects. And you do not get to call me your Irish sister. If your call also tries to inform me that all lives matter, and you certainly have no right to have our grog in your cree, if you do not recognize that the killing of black bodies is a disease kind of like the potato blight. I know you know, you went and investigated that and learned that sometimes people take history and rewrite it and let their narrative reign supreme, and they teach it and on it goes, and this we know. So now we know we're not allowed to deny that there always was and continues to be Indigenous genocide when your ancestors' famine was designed by the very same empire. Angorta Moor. 1 million starved to death on Irish land, choked by the Crown's greedy hand. 2 million more as refugees discarded as traditional landowners removed from country. And does this not sound familiar? Is this not the same simply stated cry from our Indigenous brothers and sisters? Can we please not be choked when in Crown hands? Can we please not be choked off our native lands?

are presenting startling facts and evidence that take up where other explanations leave off. Some of these revelations may very well go against things you have been taught and perhaps believed all your life. Prepare yourself.

And it's time for another edition of the Googs Files. And yes, I'm sorry if I woke you up, but whoever left here last, the volumes weren't set right. So when I put my stuff on, it just blasted the speakers. I nearly jumped out of my seat. But yes, that's the volume it's supposed to be at. Googs Files, and they were the copyrights. And that one week, they're from Carbondale, Illinois, from an album called Alone in a Dome and released in October 2021. It's one of the great sub-genres of punk music called Ramones Core, affectionately, because it sounds a bit like the Ramones. And the copyrights from Carbondale, Illinois, are one of the great exponents of Ramones Core. And we're about to launch into, there probably will be some other Ramones Core during the night. Coming up in the first set, though, we're going to hear from Sydney band Yours Truly with Walk Over My Grave, from their Bandcamp page, 8th of July 2021. We'll hear an Aussie band called Airborne with a song called Gutsy, reminiscent of AC/DC. Could there be such a thing as AC/DC core? First new song for Airborne in 6 years, when they released this in the 6th of June last year. Touring across Europe at the time, and a massive tour they have starting through Europe tonight. In France, a 30-day date starts will finish in Bergen, Norway, on the 5th of September at an event called High Voltage Live. High Voltage, yes. I posed the question, is there such a thing as AC/DC core? Well, if there was, Airborne from Ausland would be in that bracket. We'll hear Pink Shift from Baltimore, Maryland, with Nothing in My Head. They're from US and from an album called Earthkeeper, released on the 1st of June via Hopeless Records in 2022. And we'll finish our first set off from a band from Adelaide called Wireheads and Life After Winter. Yes, I'm hanging out for it because I've had to bring the hot water bottle in to keep my knees warm. And a single released via Bandcamp page on the 1st of July 2022, Life After Winter. I hope there is, but right now, oh, my knees get cold in the freezing cold weather. But let's get into it. This is Yours Truly from Sydney to get us underway on another edition of the Googs Files.

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A mob called Wireheads, who come from Adelaide, posing the question, is there life after winter? A single they released from their Bandcamp page, 1st of July 2022. We heard from Baltimore in Maryland, US, Pink Shift with Nothing in My Head from their Hopeless Records album, Earthkeeper, released on the 1st of June 2022. Before that, we heard an Australian band who are beginning a tour around Europe tonight. And it starts in France. And they've got 30 dates planned. And they will finish in Bergen in Norway on the 5th of September at an event called the High Voltage Line. Cool. Airborne with their tune Gutsy. Is there such a thing as AC/DC core? Well, they would be it. And at the start of the set, you heard from Sydney, yours truly, with Walk Over My Grave, released on their Bandcamp page, 8th of July, 2021. On 2BBB FM, this is the Googs Files. It's 8 minutes to 8 o'clock. Coming up in this set from Atlanta, Georgia, Anti-Terror League. Now, Trump might have given up and be not too hostile to a fellow called Vladimir Putin, much to his shame, but the Anti-Terror League, who come from Atlanta, Georgia, where all those characters carried on in Trump's name back 4 or 5 years ago, and you wonder whether Trump is a Russian or a proper American, don't you? Anti-Terror League. And Putin's got to go, according to them, although Mr. Trump seems to think he's all right. I've got no idea how that orange gigantuan idiot ever got back in. Americans must be silly. We'll hear from these New South Wales. While they're singing about New South Wales, they're the Wales of the big kind, not New South Wales like Welsh countryside. So these New South Wales actually come from Melbourne, and they have a tune out called Under Pressure. It was released on their Bandcamp page 18th of November 2022. From Melbourne, we'll hear Duxie Franklin with Wasting Time. They pose the question, how often do we get told to stop wasting time? But what really is wasting time? And the fellow who wrote this song says, my eldest son reckons the time I spend at 2BBB, no, I'm talking about myself, my eldest son reckons the time I spend at 2BBB is wasting time, but what would he know? I've got a great show for you tonight anyway. I hope you don't think I've been wasting time. We'll hear from Purdy's, who are Caught in the Middle, featuring Scandinavian producer and songwriter Nella Alsted and Anders Borges, who've been making noisy music in Denmark since, and Norway, sorry. A couple of different places in Scandinavia. Googs. Yep, anyway, they've been doing this since 2017. This is a single that they released on the 2nd of June 2023. Purdy's, Caught in the Middle. But we'll start this set off with the Anti-Terror League from Atlanta, Georgia, defying Mr. Trump and saying Putin's gotta go on 3BBB.

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One of the parts of Europe that really takes to the kind of music I play on this show is the Scandinavian countries, and the Purdies come from there. One fella out of Sweden, I think, and the other one's Norwegian. Purdies with Court in the Middle. We heard before that from Melbourne, Duxie Franklin, Wasting Time, from an album she released to Bandcamp a few years ago called In the Pool, Wasting Time. And yes, I did make mention, my eldest son reckons I spend too much time here and I'm wasting time. What do you reckon? I think you'd miss me. Before that, we heard these New South Wales from Melbourne. They're singing about the big whales that live in the ocean, not the part of South Wales that looks like New South Wales, if you get the drift. Under the Pressure was their song. And at the start of that whole business, Anti-Terror League from Atlanta, Georgia, and Putin's Gotta Go. They'll say it even if Trump won't. On 2BBB, it's 11 past 8 and you're listening to the Googs Files. Coming up next from Melbourne, a band called Party Pest, formed in 2017 to play at their mum's 69th birthday party. This single released via Bandcamp comes from the 2nd of June 2023 and it's called The Party Pest Theme. And yes, they thought they'd be pests at their mum's 69th birthday party. I wonder what they kept in store for the 70th. Party Pest from Melbourne. We'll hear Cheeky Geezers with Isolation Time. There's a lot of great music that was made during the COVID years. From Wally Meany's Cheer Squad Records and Tapes label, Cheeky Geezers and Isolation Time. It was written in the midst of the Victorian first COVID lockdowns, which were particularly harsh compared to the other states. Released on the label's Bandcamp page 1st of July 2021. From Hobart comes Verticoli and Genesis, released single to Bandcamp page 10th of July 2023. And to finish this set off from Sydney, band called Bloods, Thinking of You, Thinking of Me, from their album Together Baby. Are still available from Bandcamp and you can get it as a vinyl record if you want to, even though it's a single been out since the 12th of May 2022. On 2BBB FM. First up in this set, Party Pest with their Party Pest theme, written specially for their mum's 69th birthday party. I wonder if she thought they were party pests or got into the spirit. Well, we hope she got into the spirit, don't you? On 2BBB FM, you're listening to the Googs Files on a Thursday night. It is 13 past 8.

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IGA on Hyde Street in the heart of Bellingen, where the locals support locals, and IGA is a proud sponsor of 2BBB.

female punk band called Bloods, who come from Sydney, and off their album Together Baby, that was Thinking of You, Thinking of Me. From Hobart before that, Verticoli with Genesis, from their Bandcamp page, 10th of July 2023. We heard Cheeky Geezers from Wally Meany's Cheek Squad Records and Tapes label, out of the midst of Victoria's first COVID lockdown, we heard Isolation Time. And at the start of that set, also from Melbourne, were Party Pest and their Party Pest theme. On 2 Triple B FM, you're listening to the Googs Files. We've had one lot of Swedish or Scandinavian punks so far. Pop punk and Ramones core bands are extremely popular in Sweden. Must be something in the Swedish soul that's a little bit rebellious. And this first tune called No Rule from Psychotic Youth is a copy of Swedish legends The Leatherans and their debut from 1979. So there's quite a pop-punk heritage in Sweden. Psychotic Youth with No Rule, covering one of their country's great legends. We'll hear from New South Wales Central Coast, Anakai, and Find the One. From the AMRAP pages of November 2023, that's the Australian Music Radio Airplay mob, who special website so that Australians can get somewhere to put their music for community broadcasters to choose what to play. A band that has been making an impression on the underground punk pop scene in the US, Anakai and Find the One. We'll hear from Chicago Voice of Addiction with their Bought and Sold track, released to Bandcamp on the 1st of July 2022. And then we're going to go over to London and Star Circus off the album From the Wreckage, released on their Bandcamp page last June. And Star Circus with Masquerade on 2 Triple BFM. We start this set with a legendary tune from Sweden by a new bunch of punks resurrecting their country's heritage. This is Psychotic Youth and No Rule on Triple B. You're listening to the Googs Files.

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from London, they are Star Circus, female-led punk band with an album out called From the Wreckage, and that was Masquerade from June last year. Before that, we heard Voice of Addiction, ska punk from Chicago, and Bought and Sold from their Bandcamp page, 1st of July 2022. Central Coast band before that, Anna Kai and Find the One, a band that's made an impression on the underground punk pop charts in the US. They're from the New South Wales Central Coast. And we started with Swedish pop punk band covering one of their legends of the Swedish music industry, the Leatherhams, and off their debut from 1979, Swedish Ramones core band Psychotic Youth cover their own country's legend. On 2 Triple B FM, it's 16 minutes to 9 o'clock, and you're listening to the Googs Files on a Thursday evening. One of the great bands that I've brought just about everything they've ever made to the airways since midway through the 1990s, a band from Melbourne called The Living End. And last year they released an album. This is the most recent Living End stuff that you could find. They launched this at the Tote in Melbourne last June. Strange Place from The Living End, a track off their most recent album. I love bands that play aggressive punk music with fiddle players in them. Being a fiddle player myself, I appreciate that it's a bit hard. This guy only really plays arpeggios and accompanying pieces. He's not a great fiddle player, but Yellow Card from Los Angeles and Honestly I. And it gives the music another character. Yellow Card, one of the great pop punk bands of the last 30 years from Los Angeles, and they employ a fiddle player. From the UK, Calva Louise and a concept album, yes indeed, from August 2021. And if you want to see well produced punk magazine online, who can keep you up to date with their news, it's simply called The Punk Site. And over the years, I've got a lot of tunes from there. From the UK come Calva Louise and Other Self. And then we're going to hear a guy from Melbourne. I'm going to play you him and his new guys as the opening track in the next set. But Luke Seymorp and Van Gogh from Melbourne, a song he wrote for Eurovision, but they didn't want it. Ah, dear. Luke Seymorp has had a gender change and goes now under the name of Beth Seymour and the Lizzies. We'll hear from them later, but right now, Van Gogh will be the last in this set when Luke Seymorp was still male. From a attempt to put pop punk on the map for Eurovision and was sharply declined. You'll see why, I guess. We start this set with The Living End off their most recent album and A Strange Place, and then some fiddle playing in Yellow Card. On 2BBB, you're listening to Googs Files. And on 2BBB, yes, indeed, I've got to change the folder. Thanks for the reminder, Googs. The Living End and Strange Place.

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Luke Seymour and Van Gogh. The song he wrote for a Eurovision contest back in 2022, and they declined the offer. Luke Seymour has had a sex change and he's now Beth Seymour, and we'll hear, hasn't changed his voice much, but we'll hear an example of what he's changed to. Luke Seymour there with Van Gogh. We also heard in that set Carla Louise from thepunksite.com, where they review all manner of pop punk and other genres of punk. Carla Louise and Other Self. We heard from Yellow Card, the mob that I was mentioning that had a fiddle player, and from Los Angeles, Honestly I, a single off their most recent album called Better Days, released about a year ago. It's their ninth album altogether. And at the start of that set, The Living End with Strange Place, a single released ahead of their most recent album back in 2025, launched at the Tote in Melbourne, 28th of June last year. On 2BBB FM, it's a couple of minutes past nine on a Thursday night. You're listening to the Googs Files, and I did promise you, post Luke Seymour's sex change, what he's changed into is Beth Seymour and the Lilies, and this is Haunted from the album You Wouldn't Like Inside My Head, which was released on Bandcamp 28th of August last year. Kitchen Witch and Rosemary, as in Rosemary and Thyme. Kitchen Witch are from Melbourne, and Ripping Nails Records is their record company, and this appears on compilation number 4, Free Congo, released in March earlier this year. Kitchen Witch and Rosemary. Will hear from Cardiff in the UK, Death Cult Electric and The Fine Print, and this has also only just been released on their Bandcamp page. And finally, from Toronto, Ontario, we'll hear the Flatliners and Performative Hours from an album called New Ruin, released on the 5th of August back in 2022. First up in this set, I played you Luke Seymour and Van Gogh. This is Beth Seymour, same person, only with a different genre, a genre, and what's the other word I was trying? Yes, different gender, genre. Get it right, Googs. Beth Seymour and the Lilies are Haunted. I would be too, after all of that paraphernalia.

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And that was the Flatliners, who come from Toronto, Ontario. And just in case you haven't got the drift, that's in Canada. New album, New Ruin. Well, it was new in 2022 on the Bandcamp page, released on the 5th of August, the Flatliners and Performative Hours. Before that, we heard from Cardiff, and we're going to hear another band from Wales in a moment. But from Cardiff came Death Cult Electric and the Fine Print, released just a week ago on the labels. Compilation of bands on their label. Death Cult Electric and the Fine Print. We heard from Kitchen Witch before that, from Melbourne, also on a compilation album, from Ripping Nails Records, compilation number 4, Free Congo, and was released on the 5th of March this year, Kitchen Witch with Rosemary. And at the start of this set, you heard him as a hymn, Luke Seymour and Van Gogh in the last set, but Luke Seymour has had a sex change and is now Beth Seymour, and we heard Beth Seymour and the Lizzies from You Wouldn't Like Inside My Head, the new album, and Haunted. On 2BBB, you're listening to the Googs Files. It is 23 past 9. Just about halfway there. This will take us over halfway the next set. And we're going to a band now who have members out of three different bands from South Wales. We've got a mob from the Kennedy soundtrack, from Pans and Gender, and Under Crimson Skies. Those three bands all come from South Wales and have combined for one little EP back in 2021 into Catalysts. From their debut EP, we'll hear Sylvia. The Wonder Years are a fantastic band. It was a great TV show too, back, I think, in the first decade of this new millennium, the Wonder Years. There was a great TV series, and they named themselves after the series. I don't know if any of you can remember the Wonder Years, but I used to watch it. It was around back in the late 90s, early 2000s. They came from Philadelphia. And the Wonder Years, the band, took their name from the TV show. Wyatt's song from Philadelphia, Reimagining, a personal track for frontman Dan Campbell, singing on behalf of his elder son Wyatt. This is a new version. And Burst and Decay Volume 3, originally from an album called The Hum Goes On Forever, from April last year, The Wonder Years. Great TV show and an even better band, Wyatt's Song. We'll hear from Bendigo, Earth Cadet and Syntax Error from their Empty Space album, released on the 13th of September last year, and the final band in this set come from Perth, called Onslow, and Let Me Rush. Let Me Rush indeed, a single released to their Bandcamp page 9th of April 2021. This is three bands combining together to make one from South Wales. The band's called Catalysts, and a song called Sylvia to get this set underway. 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

And that's a band from Perth called Onslow and Let Me Rust from April 2021. Before that, from Bendigo in Victoria, we heard Earth Cadet with Syntax Error from their latest album Empty Space, which came out in September last year. From Philadelphia came The Wonder Years and Wyatt's Song. And I do, if you get a chance to have a look at the TV series that was The Wonder Years, it's cool. It's two young fellas going to junior high school, getting used to life as young adult men, and it's a scream. It really is. And it was something that I used to watch years and years ago. But The Wonder Years are a band from Philadelphia who adopted the name of that TV show because it said something to them. And Dan Campbell is the front man and wrote a song for his eldest son, Wyatt. And that was Wyatt's Song. Originally from an album called The Hum Goes On Forever. At the start of that set, three bands from South Wales combining to make the one they call Catalysts and Sylvia from their debut EP of 2021. It's 18 minutes to 10 on 2BBFM, and we're listening to the Googs Files. I'm listening too, because even though I'm produced it, I love this session. It's my get your rocks off 3 or 4 hours of every week where it's noisy and mayhem can go uncontrolled, because that's what it's advertised as, unapologetically. If you like it, you listen. If you don't, you don't. Placement are a band from Adelaide who have an album out since January of last year called Insect. Placement with Inertia, Heavy Lids, from this Adelaide band. We'll hear from Sydney, Dirt City with Envy. It's an alternative industrial-like futuristic heavy rock band who released this single last June. We'll hear from a band from the US and some members from Canada. They're constantly touring and will be doing so again to the end of November this year, of Monsters and Men. They're called Television Love is the song you're going to hear. And yes, they're just embarking on another tour and will be all the way to November, of Monsters and Men and Television Love. And we'll finish this set from Los Angeles, a band called Geese and Taxes. It's the lead single from an album called Getting Killed. Their fourth album came out in July last year. And they are a band who have opened for Aussies on their tour of last year that took them to Boston. I'm speaking of King Gizzard and the Lizard Wizard. And Geese opened for them when they played in Boston last year. Taxes, indeed. Of Monsters and Men was the other band towards the end of this set. But starting from Adelaide, this is Placement and Inertia, Heavy Lids, off their Insect album from January last year. On 2BBFM, you're listening to the Googs Files.

a band from Los Angeles called Geese and Taxes. That's the lead single from an album called Getting Killed. They opened the show for King Gizzard and Lizard Wizard in Boston last year. And we'll hear from King Gizzard and the Lizard Wizard at the end of this next set, and some of the music that they toured with. But yes, Geese are from Los Angeles and supported King Gizzard and the Lizard Wizard on their world tour when it hit Boston last year. Before Geese and Taxes, we heard of Monsters and Men and Television Love from a band who's touring the US and Canada all the time and are on the road playing that music till the end of November this year. Dirt City before that from Sydney and their tune Envy. And at the start of that set from Adelaide, a band called Placement and Inertia, Heavy Lids, and released last January from an album called Insect. It's a minute past 10. You're listening to the Googs Files on 2 Triple BFM. And coming up in this set, we're going to hear Noah Dillon, D-I-L-L-O-N. Noah released to streaming platforms on the 30th of June 2023. Nothing Matters. Noah comes from Fremantle in WA. We'll hear The Morons from Calgary, Alberta in Canada. The Morons and Ride or Die from an album called The Book of the Moron. And having a go at the Mormons, I gather. The Book of the Moron. Sending up the Mormons and the single, The Morons Ride or Die. We'll hear from Toronto Hot Apollo with We're Hot Apollo. It's a free download on their Bandcamp page, released in July last year. To get up the noses of Americans, Hot Apollo. American Independence Day release. King Gizzard and the Lizard Wizard, as I mentioned before, the first single from their album Flight B741 that came out in July 2024, and they're touring the US at the moment. King Gizzard and the Lizard Wizard and Le Risque on Triple B. We'll start with Noah Dillon from Fremantle. He reckons nothing matters. Well, it's all right for him. I suppose nothing matters indeed. On Triple B, you're listening to the Googs Files. It's time to change the folder and find Noah Dillon.

And that was King Gizzard and the Lizard Wizard, currently touring in America. And part of that group of songs featured The Morons, and from an album called The Book of the Moron, Sending Up the Mormons, The Morons with Ride or Die. And they opened for King Gizzard in The Lizard Wizard in Boston last year. Hot Apollo from Toronto and their theme song, We're Hot Apollo. A free download if you'd like that tune on their Bandcamp page, released on the 4th of July 2025. And releasing it free to gain attention because they like to get up the American people's noses on Independence Day, which 4th of July is, of course. At the start of that set, from Fremantle came Noah Dillon and Nothing Matters on 2BBB FM. King Gizzard and the Lizard Wizard and Le Risk, first single from their 2024 album, Flight B741. It's 18 minutes past 10 and you're listening to the Googs Files. Coming up, a band from Adelaide called Seeds of Romance, and Gimme Gimme of Profession is their tune. It was released 30th of June last year, and off AMRAP, Australian Music Radio Airplay Project. If you're a community broadcaster, come in here and do shows on 3BB. 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New stuff gets put on AMRAP every day of the week. This Adelaide band posted their stuff there in June 2022. Gimme Gimme a Profession. We'll hear from New Caledonia, a band called Need Rock, released to streaming services on the 27th of May 2023, and a tune called Lucy. From Orlando, Florida, Fame on Fire with Misery Business, an album of covers released by Hopeless Records. This song originally put out by Northeast of the USA, Paramore, wonderful band. Misery Business, a cover of Paramore on Fame on Fire album. And the last up in this set, Mum's Favourite from Adelaide, Joan of the Arcade, taking off heroin, of course, Joan of Arc. Well, this is Joan of the Arc Aid, a single from their Bandcamp page, 3rd of June 2022. Mum's Favourite indeed. Joan of the Arc Aid. I love it. First from Adelaide, that Mum's Favourite comes from Adelaide, so does Seeds of Romance and Gimme Gimme a Profession on 3BB off there. AMRAP page, Australian Music Radio Airplay. Do check it out if you do stuff on 3BB, because that's where you'll find the latest and best in Australian music stuff, put simply in a way to take advantage of to play on your shows.

West.

Ah, dangerous thing, taking off heroes. Yes, a takeoff of heroine Joan of Arc. That's a band from Adelaide called Mum's Favourite, and their tune, Joan of the Arcade, a single released in June of last year. No, 2022. Mum's Favourite, Joan of the Arcade. Before that, we heard from Fame on Fire, which was a cover of Paramore's Misery Business. Fame on Fire come from Orlando, Florida, and a song originally released by Paramore, Misery Business. From New Caledonia came Need Rock and Lucy, released to streaming services in May 2023. And at the start of that set, from Adelaide, Seeds of Romance and Gimme Gimme a Profession. And as I mentioned, that was loaded to AMRAP, Australian Music Radio Airplay Project website, the place where all great Australian bands put their stuff for people like me that do radio shows for community radio, the Australian Music Radio Airplay Project, a great website. And you just got to get an okay from somewhere in our management that you do shows here, and you then get a password and you can download for free as much as you like, as much as you can play. It's a great service. On 2BBB at 23 minutes to 11, coming up, Sophisticated Dingo and Day in the Life, posted to their Facebook page 7th of July 2021 and played on Rage. Added to YouTube, premiered on Triple J Unearthed and on the Sounds of Oz and SoundCloud. Sophisticated Dingo, one of the great Aussie bands, and they're really spreading their stuff around, as you can see. Far From Out Where is a band from Sydney, heavily influenced by classic rock of the 80s and 90s. Far From Out Where and Coiled, a single released on the 28th of May 2023 and posted on Triple J Unearthed. We'll hear Sean Power and the Main Street Band, they're from Brisbane, and Black Leather Day, debut album recorded in 2024, that's the title track. And from Celtic Hills, a single released 20th of June last year on Metal Devastation Records, one of the great labels that I've dipped into for the entire length of the Googs Files. Began as Too Heavy for Breakfast back in 1993. Celtic Hills and Metal Days. On 3BB, Sophisticated Dingo up first with Day in the Life. Great Aussie band. And one of those bands you can't pin down to a specific genre. They skedaddle all over the place.

Celtic Hills there and Metal Days, a live track, as you can hear, from the marvellous Metal Devastation Records, released 20th of June last year. Before that, from Brisbane came Sean Power and the Main Street Band and Black Leather Day, off their debut album from 2024. We also heard from Sydney band Far From Out Where and Coiled, heavily influenced by classic rock of the 80s and 90s, Far From Out Where. From Sydney, we heard Sophisticated Dingo at the beginning of that set with Day in the Life. And yes, got the rounds of everywhere. Posted on Facebook 7th of July 2021. Also played on Rage. Premiered on Triple J Unearthed and was highlighted on Sounds of Oz, a great new website that I found this week. They have a chart and all of that stuff. And of course, SoundCloud, one of the great places to find new, loud, raunchy music. On Triple B, we've got four sets to go. It's 6 minutes to 11, and coming up, Dog Heaven. It's a quarantine song that you're going to hear from an album called There Is Only Dog Heaven, from the Bandcamp page, 16th of July 2021. Dog Heaven come from London. Not the sky. It's not the RSPCA either. It's a band from London. We'll hear Fletcher Kent from the Central Coast of New South Wales and a tune called Wasted, single released to all major streaming services last June. From the UK come Haggard Cat and Quit Your Jobs. Cheer Up is the name of the EP. Quit Your Jobs is, come on, there's enough rubbish going on in the world. If we all quit our job, they couldn't make us do rubbish. That's the idea behind Haggard Cat. And cutting ties with former management and former label Earache Records, going it on their own. They've quit their jobs. They've just taken their work elsewhere. Self-managed, if you like. And from Metal Gymnast, I Want to Believe, from the US. It's a do-it-yourself punk band on Bandcamp. Name your price, single download. It's only a minute 10, but it's absolutely glorious, and released 26th of June, just the other day. Dog Heaven up first with the quarantine song from London, UK, on Triple B. We're in the final four sets of the Googs Files for tonight at 5 to 11 on Triple B. You're listening to the Googs Files. And Dog Heaven. Really? Yep. Well, there's a heaven for everything else.

Metal Gymnast and I Want to Believe, do-it-yourself punk on Bandcamp, just released on the 26th of June. Before that, we heard Haggard Cat, Quit Your Jobs, Fake Your Death, Cheer Up. What a message, Haggard Cat, from their EP, Cheer Up, self-released. Before that, we heard Fletcher Kent from the Central Coast of New South Wales and Wasted and Dog Heaven with the Quarantine song from an album called There Is Only Dog Heaven on 2BBB. It's 7 past 11. We're down to the last three sets. And in this set, Face 2 are a band from Hamburg in Germany and Play With Fire. High Energy Rock, founded in 2021, their new single released to streaming services only just the other day, 7th of April, in fact, this year. We'll hear from Newcastle band Rum Jungle and All the Way Around and Back, a song released as a single in June of 2023. From Indiana, Covert Flops, The Midnight Sun, from the album Twilight Zone, Volume 3, this third single from Eccentric Pop Records, released in May of 2021, Covert Flops. That's three. The last one in this set is from G.S. Ward, from an album called The Dark Room. They come from Cronulla Beach and Going Home. Yes, I will be doing that after two more sets after this one at 9 minutes past 11. Face 2 from Hamburg in Germany and Play With Fire on 2BBB.

It was G.S. Ward from an album called The Dark Room and from Cronulla Beach, a song called Going Home. And we will be doing that, but there's still six or seven songs to go. That was G.S. Ward from Cronulla Beach. Before him, we heard from Indiana Covert Flops and The Midnight Sun. We heard from Newcastle Rum Jungle and All the Way Round and Back. And from Hamburg in German, Face 2 with Play with Fire. On Triple B, just two sets of three songs and a finale to come. From Perth, this is Heligan and Gone. Hardcore skate punk, a single released 28th of June 2024. We'll hear from Adelaide, a band called Late Night Lies and Intervention. What's the intervention? Well, come on, Googs, you've had enough. Go home. 27th of June 2025. And from Pittsburgh, Pennsylvania, On Your Nerves and Deep End, the second single from their debut album from June of 2022. From Perth, first in this set. Then there's one more and a long song at the end. Heligan from Perth and Gone. Yes, we will be fairly shortly on Triple B. You're listening to the Googs Files.

from Pittsburgh, Pennsylvania, a band called On Your Nerves and Deep End. We heard from Adelaide band Late Night Lies and Intervention, and we heard Heligan from Perth and Gone. Yes, gone, almost gone. It's 26 to midnight, just one set and a finale to go. From a band called Time. Time, it's in your head. We'll hear Taraska from the UK, south coast of UK, debut album out now, self-titled. This is Getting Out from Taraska. And we'll finish from a band from Albany in Western Australia, Liz Desik, and It's Over Simulation. Not stimulation, it's over simulation. From Albany in the West, from May of 2022. I'll come back and bid you all good night and play one last track after this lot. But time, yes, it's getting there. Time, it's in your head.

Liz Degzik there, and It's Over Simulation from Albany in Western Australia. Before that, a UK band from the south coast of their country, Tarasca, and Getting Out from their debut album, self-titled, and we heard a band called Time in Your Head. It is 13 minutes to midnight, and just over the last couple of weeks, Joan as Policeman has released a new album called Real Life Evolution. And the final song on the album and the final song on tonight's show, Joan as Policeman with Real Life off Real Life Evolution, her latest album. 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I hope you've enjoyed the show. It is 12 minutes to midnight. This is our last song, and we'll be getting into a bit of Aussie Music Weekly and the other things that happen overnight on a Thursday evening on 2BBFM. You've been listening to the Googs Files, and this is the final wrap. From Joan as Policeman, Real Life.

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12: Hi, this is Noddy. Thanks so much for your company and welcome to the program for the week commencing the 9th of March 2026. This is Aussie Music Weekly, your weekly fix of new, local and independent Australian music. Coming up on this week's show, got the brand new single from those Perth lads, South Summit. We bring you something brand spanking new from those 90s legends from Sydney, Caligula, who are back with some new music. And we head to Melbourne for past In Focus interviewees Kingswood and the latest slice of country-fied rock, shall we say. And also this hour, we do our backtrack segment. As always, this time around, we're heading back around about two decades ago for something from the Melbourne legends, Augie March. All that and stacks more, so do hope you can stay with us. Well, to kick things off, it's an Adelaide band who were formed only in 2024, but in that very short space of time, they've built up a very loyal following on the back of their live performances in their hometown of Adelaide. This is their latest song that I'm about to hit the play button on. It's a song about fighting through battles, struggles and internal pain. Their name is The Coogees and they've got an upcoming show in Adelaide happening on the 28th of March titled Coogee Fest 2026. And I tell you what, they've brought in a couple of other bands in a similar vein genre-wise to play along with them. And they include the likes of the Southern River Band, Kingswood, Shotgun Mistress, Ragdoll, Large Mirage and heaps more. So if you're in Adelaide, put that date in your diary, March 28th for Coogee Fest. Well, to get things underway, without further ado, here are the Coogees with Anthem for the True Believers.

Yeah, catchy little tune there from a four-piece band out of North Queensland. They're called Slippery Gypsy, and that's their new single called Stranger. It's a song all about meeting a stranger and instantly feeling something that you can't explain. Group have released around about six singles so far in their career, and apparently have another four unreleased tracks all ready to unleash upon the world. Thanks so much for your company. 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It's Noddy here. Still to come, got the brand new single on the way from that as we come to you around Australia on the Community Radio Network and heard through your local community radio station. It's Noddy here. Still to come, got the brand new single on the way from

for the brand new single from Kingswood. Also coming up on this week's program, we do our backtrack segment. This time around, we're heading back exactly 20 years ago for something from the Melbourne band Augie March. Well, on to Perth band and past In Focus interviewees here on the show, South Summit. Their upcoming second album, Run It Back, has now been announced. June the 12th will be the release date. This track, which will be from it, was apparently written with the guitarist from the band 660. The new album's also going to see the band moving into, I guess, a bit of a slight more different musical direction. And this track might indicate a little bit of that. South Summit for you now, On the Dash.

You're just listening to The Ellum, which is the moniker of producer and songwriter M.L. Leuchter, and the latest single there called Could It Be Me. The musical style is described as a mixture of new wave, indie, rock, alternative and pop, and that song explores the blurred lines between paranoia, self-importance and faith. You are tuned to Aussie Music Weekly as we come to you around Australia on the Community Radio Network. 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Seek us out through there. We've also got a presence on X, formerly known as Twitter, and the website is there for you 24/7, aussiemusicweekly.com.au, which is where you can stream past in-focus interviews, live session performances, and Rufus on Fire's artist profile segments. We also have all of our past playlists from our previous shows up there for you on the front page of the website, links to the music videos for the tracks, and also your opportunity to sign up for our weekly e-newsletter. Simply pop your email address into the front page of the website, hit the submit button, and we shall take care of your rest for you. 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Well, on to Sydney electro pop outfit who first hit the scene in the 90s decade, Caligula. They reformed back in 2018, and this year is going to see them release what will be their second album in their career. This is their latest tune to come from that upcoming release, and it's a song about the loss of a parent. It's called Mother, Please Forgive Me.

some interesting sounds there from an 8-piece band from the Sunshine Coast called Dub Zoo. The track features the vocals of One Love, actually, from Arrested Development, you might remember from back in the 90s decade. And that one comes from their upcoming EP, which will be due out later in the year. It's called Pocketful. And the track sees the band make what is their first foray into hip-hop and reggae fusion. Thanks so much for your company. You are tuned to Aussie Music Weekly around Australia on the Community Radio Network. We have reached around about the halfway point of the show, so a little bit of a signpost as to what's still to come, and that is the latest single from Adelaide-based singer-songwriter Alexia. We introduce you to a Sydney-based MC and hip-hop artist called Madam Wu, and the new single is on the way for Kingswood as well. Up next, though, we're going to do the backtrack segment. This time around, we're heading back exactly 2 decades ago for something from the Melbourne legends Augie March, but onto a 7-piece band from Adelaide now called Sturt Avenue, and a song all about the joy felt after a big night out. This track apparently was originally intended for use as part of a short film, but they've now brought it into the fold for themselves. So here is Sturt Avenue for you with The Beer Song.

Backtrack time now here for you on Aussie Music Weekly, and Melbourne legends Augie March, whilst not as active on the releases front in recent years, are still playing relatively regularly, and this year we'll actually see them commemorate 20 years since the release of the most successful album of their career, Moo You Bloody Choir. The album went top 10 back in 2006 and also scored them 5 ARIA Award nominations. Now the group are going to be heading out on tour on the road to play this album in its entirety, as well as a few favourites from their very sizable back catalogue. The tour gets underway at the Frio Social in Fremantle on April the 3rd, the Gov in Adelaide on April the 4th, the Croxton in Melbourne on April 10, and then the Triffid in Brisbane on April 17. Let's backtrack now to the year 2006, and from the very album in question, Moo You Bloody Choir, here is Augie March with what has become their signature tune, One Crowded Hour.

There's some great sounds there from a Sydney band called The Petrov Affair, and the title track from what's going to be their upcoming album. That one's called Men Are a Luxury Item, a song all about being single for a very long time. And if you like the sounds of that one, why not head along to one of their album launch dates? They're happening at Link and Pin in Woi Woi on the central coast of New South Wales on March the 6th. March the 7th, they're at the Oak in Newcastle, and March 27, playing at the Mosh Pit in Newtown. 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Now, if you happen to be hearing us through either of those stations, or in fact any station right around Australia, love to hear from you. Either send us a DM via our Facebook page, facebook.com/Aussie Music Weekly, or maybe an email to info@AussieMusicWeekly.com.au. Always love to hear from you. Let's continue the music now with Adelaide-based singer-songwriter and past In Focus interviewee here on the show, Alexia, who we met at the Big Sound Festival a couple of years ago when she was pretty much just starting out. Tell you what, since that time, her career has really taken off. In fact, she spent the bulk of the past few months over in the UK touring. This track that I'm about to hit the play button on comes from her upcoming third EP, which is going to be called Good on Paper and will be due out in May. Well, she's going to do a couple of EP launch dates around the time of the EP release. They all kick off at the YHQ in Perth on May the 15th, then to the Triffid in Brisbane on May 21, Mary's Underground in Sydney on May 22, The Gov in her hometown of Adelaide on May 29, and wrapping it all up at Howler in Melbourne on May the 30th. So here is Alexia for you now with Bullshit Baby.

around Australia on the Community Radio Network and heard through your local community radio station. This is Aussie Music Weekly. And just there, the sounds of Adelaide four-piece band Distanensia, who were formed back in 2023. They released their debut EP last year, and that is their new single. It's simply called Crooked Teeth. Well, we've got time to squeeze in one more track on this week's edition of Aussie Music Weekly before we have to say goodbye. So let's head to Sydney and Sydney-based MC Madam Wu. And from her third album, Cicada Sunlight, an album that actually sees her sing in a combination of English, Spanish and Mandarin, this is her latest single, What Happens in the Home.

unfortunately, that's all the time that we have to share with you new local and independent music on this week's edition of Aussie Music Weekly. But don't despair, we will be back at the same time next week on the same station you're hearing us through right now. And on next week's show, Rufus on Fire will be joining us for the month of March to present the Artist Profile segment. Well, to take us out, it's Melbourne band and past In Focus interviewees Kingswood and a track from their new album, which is going to be due out in the month of May. It's a song all about a free-spirited woman, and these guys are going to be kept busy over the next little while as they have been announced as the support act to the American band Counting Crows on their upcoming Australian tour. So take us out. Here is Kingswood with their new single, Faith. And I'll see you next week.

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0: Hello, hello, and welcome to Fair Comment, news and current affairs reflecting the diversity of Australia, connecting people from all around the nation on the Community Radio Network. Fair Comment is brought to you by Radio 4EB in Mianjin, Brisbane. I'm Eduardo Jordan, and this week on the show...
1: Well, the current rupture gives quite mixed messages to all the countries in the global south, because on one side, the countries believe the importance of the human rights matter, but not always, and there seems to be a double standard.
0: With the current situation across the world, leaders are asking the global south to join forces. What does it mean for Australia? And also today...
2: So migrant teachers that I spoke to, many of them do share about challenges that they face, sometimes in terms of securing permanent positions. So many of them could be in casual teaching role for a long extended period of time.
0: Australia is facing a teacher shortage in regional areas. So why migrant teachers are not being employed? We have all the details. Stay with us for this and more on Fair Comment.
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0: But first, May is Domestic and Family Violence Prevention Month, raising awareness of coercive control and family and domestic violence. Recent numbers from the Australian Institute of Health and Welfare shows 3.8 million Australians have experienced domestic violence, with some not being able to access support for safe accommodation. A not-for-profit organization is supporting victims by providing repurposed phones to be used to contact support services. DiviSafe Phone has launched a campaign called Pass the Phone Challenge to encourage the community to give used phones to be repurposed and to be given to survivors. I started asking CEO of DiviSafe Phone, Ashton Wood, the aim of the organization.
4: DiviSafe Phone was something I set up about 6 years ago when an ex-police senior sergeant told me that she desperately needed mobile phones to give to victims of domestic violence. And at the time, I was a little shocked, and I assumed she meant send the phones overseas. But she informed me that in Australia, there are now 3.8 million victims of domestic violence. And quite often, the phone is the first thing to get smashed, monitored, or taken.
0: There are new figures showing family and domestic violence is the leading driver of homelessness support in Australia. And as you mentioned, I mean, there's a lot of need for phones. Are you surprised about these numbers?
4: Unfortunately, I'm not surprised based on what we're seeing and the demand we're seeing for mobile phones from the police and the frontline services. However, it is really concerning with, like you said, the property market. It is really hard for anybody to rent a home nowadays, let alone if you're in a domestic violence relationship and have, you know, quite often there's financial abuse as well happening, so you don't have the money. Quite often it's an emergency requirement, so it's not like you've got time to search for the new home. It's something that needs to happen quite quickly. So, yeah, we totally agree with the stats that are being put out there about homelessness around domestic violence. And hopefully the phone that we provide through the frontline services will at least give the survivor a way to start that process and stay in contact with the support network without being tracked or monitored or calls listened into by their partner.
0: So as you mentioned, I mean, DiviSafe Phone is helping victims of family and domestic violence by providing repurposed phones for free. Could you please explain a little bit about the process? So you get out in the community and ask for the phones, or how does it work?
4: Yeah, correct. So we go and ask everybody for their old phones because we've been told that there's 22 million phones in people's drawers and cupboards at homes and offices around Australia right now. So we're encouraging everyone to please check the drawers and cupboards, get the old phones to us. We have about 1,500 collection boxes around the country. All those phones then make their way over to us, and they're coming from individuals, they're coming from amazing Rotary clubs, they're coming from the banks, so all the big banks are doing it now. We get all those phones and then we will make sure they work. So we test them. We put new batteries in lots of phones because quite often an old phone, the first thing to fail is the battery. So we are putting about 40 batteries in phones every day from our office. And then we pack the phones up with a brand new SIM card, charger cable, and we cover the postage as well. And we send the phones in boxes of normally around 10 at a time to any frontline service that can help a survivor with getting a phone and also a safety plan and escape plan. So that's currently around 550 frontline services, so police stations, safe houses and hospitals across the country. And if anyone's listening and needs a phone through us, we do have a map on our website. So just go to Get Help and that will show you all the places who can provide phones and the support out to survivors. And we have another map on our website under Donate Phones, which shows all the places you could drop an old phone into that will make its way to us.
0: Now, what are some of the challenges the organisation is facing to support Australians experiencing family and domestic violence at this point?
4: Look, our biggest challenge is when I started the charity, I didn't do a business case. I thought, oh, this is easy. We'll just get people's old phones and pass them on. What we've realised is most people's old phones do have problems. So there's, you know, the battery's flat, or there's a crack in the screen, or there's no charger cable, and certainly no SIM card. So our challenge is to raise enough money to be able to fix the phones. We're currently sending out about 150 phones a week. In fact, this week we've just sent out 400 phones, so it's been a big week this week. And those phones are costing us between $75 and $130 per phone to fix and pair up with the SIM cards and charger cables and postage. So, yeah, our biggest challenge is just having consistent money coming in to allow us to keep this service free, because I'm adamant I want to keep the service free.
0: So this month, you know, it's raising awareness about family and domestic violence, but also TV Safephone is launching a campaign called the Pass the Phone Challenge. Could you please tell us a little bit more about it, and where can the community go and support you?
4: Yes, we've launched a campaign this May called Pass the Phone Challenge, and it's about just passing the phone on. So come on, people, check your drawers and cupboards and pass that phone on. Get it across to us. We've got an amazing travel company called Peak Escapes who's offered a $500 travel voucher for the most creative way people are passing the phone on. So we're asking people to video it, put it up on their social media and tag us, and the most creative one will get a $500 travel voucher. We're trying to add a little bit of lightness and fun to the idea of getting the phone out, because it's such a heavy topic and a serious subject about domestic violence that we're just hoping people can just step aside from their normal day-to-day activities, come up with an idea and pass on 1,000 or 10,000 phones to us, whatever they can catch.
0: And I understand you are all across Australia and, well, you're based in Queensland, but the campaign goes all across Australia. Can they send the phones as well?
4: Yes, correct. We collect phones from all across Australia, so we've got 1,500 collection boxes in places like all Heritage Bank branches, Suncorp Bank branches, WOTSO centres, gyms, car dealerships, they're everywhere, so people can check a map on our website to find them. And we send phones out across the country as well, so they go to any frontline service, domestic violence agency or shelter who asks for our phones, and there's currently around 550 of those around the country. Without the community, programs like this just don't get up and don't run. They do cost a lot to function, and we wouldn't be able to afford to do it as a corporate, so we really do appreciate the support we're getting.
0: That was CEO of DV Safephone, Ashton Wood. If this story raises any concern, help is always available for you. Call 1-800-RESPECT. That's 1-800-737-732. 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

0: Experts and world leaders are increasingly concerned about growing divisions in the West. Canadian Prime Minister Mark Carney has previously suggested the so-called middle powers should work together to protect what remains of the global order. In this shifting landscape, countries in the global south, often described as developing or emerging economies, are playing a more important role in decisions affecting the entire world. What would this mean for Australia, considered a developed nation? I spoke with lecturer at the National Security College from the Australian National University, Dr. Dilnosa Ubatelaiva, to find out more.
1: The Global South is a concept that has not been agreed in academia overall. Some people use the terms like developing countries, others talk about third world countries. Overall, it refers to some of the countries in the South, but not necessarily it's a geographical group. It's more political and historical one. It can include countries in Africa, Latin America, or Middle East, and as well as in Asia, but not necessarily all countries in the Global South, or in terms of geographical context, are considered

0: system that can strategically challenge the great power of the United States.
1: Now, some world leaders like Canadian Prime Minister Mark Carney, as you mentioned in your article in The Conversation, say the actual world order is ruptured. How critical is the Global South on this issue?
0: Global South is very important. So Global South, just like other countries in the Global North, where the participants are the participants of international system, which is centered around the United Nations, at the core of it being the United Nations Security Council. While the current rupture gives quite mixed messages to all the countries in the Global South, because on one side, the countries believe the importance of the human rights, the importance of sovereignty, all these concepts that the Western world dominated in the global arena, in media, in publications. But then suddenly, over the time, in the past, there have been significant number of interventions, which then turned into a regime change. But what is important today is they see, according to some of the experts, things from the Global South, that it's more about the standards that are kind of different to the countries in the North and to the countries to the South. Human rights matter, but not always, and there seems to be a double standard. So most importantly, the ruptured international system, where international law, international humanitarian law may become secondary, when the most powerful dictates something else, they see that, well, then they might not necessarily be the order or the system which they can trust. So trust is really important here. And hence, all these Global South countries are considering their options.
1: Now, with different conflicts happening at this point, we have the conflict in the Middle East, we have conflict in Africa as well with Sudan, we have the conflict, you know, between Ukraine and Russia, etc. What's the role of the Global South around these conflicts?
0: They play a significant role. So the countries in the Global South do have quite a significant number of population. They're very rapidly growing economies. If you take example of India, for example, India is predicted to have a significant growth in the next few decades as well, as has in terms of population, in terms of its economy. And many other members of the so-called BRICS bloc, which includes Brazil, Russia, India, China, and South Africa, but lately it has expanded to include other developing countries in the system. It is important for them because they also are impacted by the changes in the global economy, as well as all the disruption they see in the international system, whether it's to do with the flights, to do with the economy, to do with the oil prices. And as they are significant members of the international community, with their population size, with their economies, they are also considering their strategic options, whether they should engage more with the Western world and whether they should be more leaning towards alternative arrangements, which China and Russia seem to be kind of advocating for with the name of multipolar world order. And it looks like some of the countries, some of these developing countries, are more interested in multipolarity, which allows them to align with groups or blocs when it suits best to them, to their national interests.
1: And what about trade and diplomatic relations? What's the role of the Global South?
0: So the Global South, as you could see, overall constitutes more than half of the nation states in terms of the scale. So they are the members of the United Nations. They are members of different agencies, different groups under the UN. So it is important for many countries, particularly some of the Western countries or global North countries that are strategically important. For some of them are neighbors, some of them are really important strategic partners, for them to continue having a good continuing relationship, which again, in the best interest of the nation states, of each of the nation states. So I don't in fact believe that there is such one group as Global South, because although some academics, some experts group them under some countries under such label, in my view, there is no unified Global South as such.
1: As you mentioned earlier, Australia is part of the Global North. And what's the role of us in the world order at this point? And could Australia be a key element in defining new world orders, you think?
0: I think Australia is an important player in the international system. Australia is a middle power. It has a significant relations with other countries and in the so-called developing countries, for example, the case of Indonesia. And for Australia, it's important that it continues

0: is foreign policy that aligns in the best interest of Australia's security and economic interests, whether that could be having multilateral relations with a number of countries in the global south. As much as I don't believe in this concept, I'm having to use it to refer to various countries, mostly developing countries, as well as it needs to continue as it is doing its strategic relations with its usual allies. But in the current time of rupture, as it was widely covered in media, what Canadian Prime Minister mentioned during his visit to Australia as well, as he mentioned, it is important for the middle powers now to develop more, to have their more independent policies.
1: That was lecturer at ANU, Dr. Dilnosa Ubadulaiva. Welcome back to Fair Comment on the Community Radio Network of our last story. Australia is facing a major teachers shortage, yet up to 20,000 qualified migrant teachers aren't fully working in the profession. The country ranks among the worst in the developed countries for teacher shortages. Despite government awareness, the problem continues. So why aren't these qualified migrant teachers being hired to fill the gap? 4EB's contributor Tony Pankaluik spoke with lecturer in teacher education at Monash University, Dr. Sunji Jip, about it.
2: Many migrant teachers arrive in Australia already fully qualified and with years of classroom experience. So, but entering the profession can still be a long and difficult process. So if I were to explain the process to you, so typically they need to navigate several stages. So for example, getting their qualification assessed, filling the English language requirement for teacher registration, document verification, and then securing employment. Now these processes can be expensive, time-consuming, and sometimes confusing, especially because requirement can differ across different states and territories.
3: Can you talk about like some of the barriers that still persist even when they do become teachers after they've done training?
2: Yes, so getting registration is only one part of the story. So entering the profession does not automatically mean full inclusion for our migrant teachers. So migrant teachers that I spoke to, many of them do share about challenges that they face, sometimes in terms of securing permanent positions. So many of them could be in casual teaching role for a long extended period of time before they are able to secure permanent positions. And even if they are in permanent positions, career progression can be an issue, and having their expertise recognized could be another issue. So for example, I have teachers who have taught in overseas for 10 to 15 years, being in school management positions, but coming into Australia, they feel that they have to start from ground zero all over again. That is one concern and one barrier that they have. Others sometimes do experience biases and assumptions about the way they communicate, about their prior knowledge, about their accent, and also feeling that they don't quite fit into the school culture and not understanding what the school culture is. So there is also cases of lack of mentoring for teachers who are new, not only to the school, but also to the whole education system in Australia, because these teachers, they had all their prior education experiences overseas. So they have not taught in Australia before. They didn't grow up in Australia. They are not familiar with the local education system. So that transition can be quite a challenge. And at present, we do not have a very strong bridging program in terms of orientating migrant teachers to the Australian curriculum and the school culture. So if migrant teachers want to stay and thrive in schools, schools need to think beyond just hiring, and also there is a need to focus on helping this teacher establish a sense of belonging to the school, sense of being supported, and also this sense that they can contribute and thrive in the new teaching environment.
3: So Sunyi, to your knowledge, does the situation differ between the public and the private school sectors?
2: There could be some differences. For example, the public systems tend to be more formalized in terms of the recruitment process because of the industrial agreements and also clearer pathways. Okay, although this can sometimes be seen as bureaucratic, but at least there are some formalized processes. Whereas in independent and faith-based private school, for example, there could be more flexibility in terms of the hiring process, and sometimes things move faster in terms of hiring, particularly if they see a strong fit debate between what the schools need and the school community and what the migrant teachers can bring. So practices can vary across different schools, and it is not strictly a matter of private or independent school. Now, in both sectors, migrant teachers can succeed, but access is often very much dependent on whether they have some kind of network. Do they know of teachers or people already teaching in the schools? Do these migrant teachers have local experience? Sometimes whether they are able to get a local referee, especially because they have not taught in schools in Australia, getting a local referee could be challenging. And also whether school leaders understand the values that migrant teachers bring to their schools. So it is less about one sector being better or different from the other. It is more about how inclusive and forward-looking the individual employers are.
3: Now, what about the state? Which one's doing the worst in terms of teacher shortages in Australia?
2: Now, teacher shortages are affecting multiple states, but the pressure are not evenly distributed, I should say. For example, the rural area, the regional area, and the hard-to-staff communities across Australia are often feeling the shortages more sharply. States such as Victoria here in New South Wales, Queensland, and Western Australia, they all have reported shortages in different areas of needs in terms of teachers, particularly in math, science, technology, special education, and also in regional schools in particular. So I would be cautious about naming one worst performing state. The more accurate picture is that shortages are widespread, but they are concentrated in particular subjects and sometimes in particular locations. And that is why migrant teachers could be part of the solutions if systems are better designed to support entry and retention.
3: Okay, so let's actually go into detail about like reforms. Like, what do you think is needed for implementation to help with the overall issue? If you can go into detail into what you would like to see happen going into the future.
2: I think there are several practical reforms that could make a real difference. So firstly, simplifying and aligning registration pathways across states. So at the moment, it is quite fragmented in terms of the registration pathways across the different states, and that could result in duplications and confusion, especially for newcomers into the country. So that is one of the essential, I feel, that should happen. Secondly, recognize prior teaching experiences more fairly. I think a lot of our migrant teachers come in with years of experience teaching in other schools overseas. So they should not be treated as if they are beginners simply because they were trained elsewhere. So that fair recognition of prior experience is important. Thirdly, creating some kind of a funded bridging and induction program for migrant teachers. So this program can combine mentoring, classroom experience, and orientation to the Australian curriculum and school culture. That will be something that is very helpful in terms of helping migrant teachers transition into the country and into the school. Fourthly, it is about working with principals and school leaders on inclusive recruitment practices.
1: That was Dr. Sunji Jip from Monash University speaking with 4EB's Tony Pankaluik. And that's it for the show today. Thanks so much for your company. Fair Comment respects Aboriginal and Torres Strait Islander elders throughout Australia and the continuing contribution they make through the custodianship of their lands. Fair Comment is produced at Radio 4EB in Meanjin, Brisbane, where we share the world with you. 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I'm Eduardo Jordan. It's been a real privilege being with you today. 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
5: Hello, I'm Simon Moore. Welcome to In Conversation on 2MBS Fine Music Sydney and around Australia on the Community Radio Network. Today I'm speaking with baritone and bass vocalist Renato Dolcini. He's been part of the international Baroque scene since his impressive 2015 win in the prestigious Le Jardin des Voix singing competition. He's worked with some of the world's finest, William Christie, Sir John Eliot Gardner, Giovanni Antonini, Cecilia Bartoli, the list goes on. He's headlined concerts at venues from the Royal Concertgebouw to New York's Lincoln Center and appears on 10 albums and counting. A recent review in Limelight praised his dramatic interpretations with nuanced dynamics and discreet vibrato. He's returned to Australia to once again perform with the Australian Brandenburg Orchestra under artistic director Paul Dyer, and I'm delighted that ahead of the Sydney concerts, he's able to be in conversation with me now. Renato Dolcini, thank you so much for joining me.
6: Hello, Simon. Thank you for having me.
5: Well, as I hinted just then, this is by no means your first outing with the Australian Brandenburg Orchestra. Why did you want to return to Australia to perform with them once again?
6: Why not? I mean, no, it's been a wonderful experience. Actually, me and Paul, we go back like 11 years right at the starting of my career, yes, because as you said, I won Le Jardin des Voix 11 years ago, and following the competition, there was like this big world tour, and we just had like the very first couple of concerts in France, and then we left Europe for Australia, and we came here.
5: Ah.
6: So, I mean, it was like really the beginning for me, and it was like a dream come true to be in Australia, and we performed in Sydney, Melbourne and Perth, and Paul came to the Sydney concert, so we didn't meet back then, but he saw me there, and then I think it was the following year I was performing in France in a summer festival, and Paul also was there, and after the concert I see this Australian man coming towards me and say, "Hello, I've been loving so much what you did, and I have this orchestra in Australia, Baroque Orchestra, and it would be lovely to have you in Australia to work together." And I honestly didn't think, I mean, that would ever happen, but yes, it did, and it was such a pleasure, a wonderful experience, and we managed to have a second run this year.
5: Because the previous one was Circa, wasn't it?
6: It was Circa, and it was like quite a peculiar moment of our lives, because yeah, it was like during the pandemic, so we weren't sure it could happen like till the very last moment. And we managed to make it happen, but yeah, it was right out of lockdown, so we couldn't tour, and we had a bunch of performances in Sydney. But yes, we get another shot this year.
5: You couldn't go anywhere else last time.
6: No, we couldn't.
5: Well, now I believe you've had some input into the structure of this program. I understand we're taking a bit of a trip around Italy, is that right?
6: It is. It is a trip. It's a beautiful idea that Paul had, because you know when you try to figure out a program for a concert, I mean you can kind of get stuck with I don't know with a theme, a singer, a period, or a musician. But we really wanted to have to bring as much as different shades and colors and periods as possible. So Paul had this beautiful idea to have this journey through different cities and periods of Italy.
5: So how do the different areas of the country have different traditions in that regard?
6: Well, I mean, it's not only different traditions, but it's quite different periods because, I mean, we started with Florence, which is like the really the birth of opera, where everything started. So they were figuring out how to put like words, singing words, so the recitar cantando, and it's more like speaking while singing than singing while speaking. Ah. So we start in the almost late Renaissance of Florence, then we go to Naples, where we still can feel all the big influence of popular melody, the folk songs, and when we have like quite a we end the first half of the program with this spectacular folk song La Pizzica di San Vito, which is, you know, those one of those songs that everybody in South right. Italy they would know, but nobody knows where, when, and where it's coming from, and also like in opera, you can still feel the melodies, the popular melodies, getting their ways into the serious areas of the opera. And then we have Rome with the Vatican, with the operas and the oratori, because, I mean, the Vatican didn't allow opera to be performed
7: right.
6: At that time, because of, there had been like an earthquake. So as a vow to God for having saved, etc., they banished this genre, which was sort of sinful, and I mean they prefer like to have this oratorio with sacred themes. They banished women from singing, so it was like the right. big period of the castrati era, really. The golden age of the castrati, with all these coloraturas, these incredible music and singing and virtuosism. And then we end up in Venice, which is, of course, the association with Vivaldi, which is like the most renowned composer from Venice. Many cities, many authors, many teams. It's a fun journey.
7: Well, our first track of music today, Renato, and we're starting, as I understand, at the very beginning for you, which is the overture to Mozart's Don Giovanni of the Freiburg Barock Orchestra with René Jacobs conducting. Why this one?
6: This one, I chose it because, I mean, it was literally the first opera I ever heard, and I was quite young, because I was like 5 years old, and my parents used to listen to chamber music mainly, but we had a friend of the family who was like very much into opera, and I had this fascination for music in general, so he said, yeah, why not make him listen to Don Giovanni, and that was the beginning.

0: The Freiburg Baroque Orchestra, conducted by René Jacobs, for the overture to Mozart's Don Giovanni. The first choice of my guest in conversation today, bass baritone Renato Dolcini. So, Renato, why do you think Don Giovanni was the one that made such the impact?
1: I mean, again, it has everything. I mean, the story, the music, of course, it's most renowned, the melodies, the arias. And for me, honestly, as a kid, I was always been fascinated by the music, of course, but by the stories, by the theater, actually. So the story of Don Giovanni was very fascinating, and it was tragic and interesting, but also funny, because then, of course, we have, Leporello, which is a very, I mean, not only funny, but I mean, as a 5-year-old kid, I mean, it was funny to me, and I was very much fascinated. And all of a sudden, the figure of the Commendatore coming back from heaven or hell or whatever you wanna call it, it's so fascinating. And all I wanted was like play with that character. So instead of playing with, I don't know, being Superman or Batman, I was playing being Don Giovanni or Leporello, and that was my kindergarten, basically.
0: But I suppose you have the advantage, I guess, because obviously opera comes in all sorts of languages, but so much of the great repertoire is in Italian, which is,
1: of course,
0: your mother tongue.
1: Of course,
0: so
1: yeah.
0: you, for us, for everybody else, there's that bit of a barrier.
1: It is, yeah, definitely is. But, you know, as a 5-year-old, I mean, it's Italian, it's understandable, but not that understandable, maybe,
0: right,
1: for a
0: 5-year-old.
1: Yeah. So there were quite a lot of things that I didn't fully completely understand. So either I had to ask my parents or maybe some phrasing that I didn't understand. It took me like many, many years. Like, even I think the first time that I sang Don Giovanni, so I took like literally the score and I studied the score. Sometimes I read some lines of recits and I say, oh, that's what he meant. That's what he was saying.
0: Yeah.
1: But yeah, because it stayed with me for many years, like in that version that as a 5-year-old I was trying to figure out.
0: So did that start you on the road to singing? Or did you start learning singing at that point?
1: I mean, not learning, of course. I was kind of like mimicking singing, of course. I still had like a kid voice, but I think it was like it paved the way for the stage in a way, because my bedroom was my stage back then.
0: And what about when your voice broke? I mean, because that's, I guess, when you properly only then get to discover what your voice actually is.
1: Yeah. I mean, to be honest, I think even before that, since I was a kid, I knew somehow that that was what I wanted to do. So for me, there was basically no plan B. I mean, that was my the path that I wanted to follow.
0: It was that or the unemployment queue.
1: Yeah, I'm kind of. So I decided that before finding out if I had a voice. But to be honest, I don't think everybody can be a singer in a way if they want.
0: Not a singer on the stage going around the world, though.
1: I mean, if you really want it, yes, I do believe so. Because, I mean, you might... There are people who are born with a gift, so they're naturally... I mean, they can sing naturally, and then, of course, they have to train, but they have a nature. I wasn't. And
0: you weren't a natural?
1: No, I wasn't at all. No.
0: So tell me about that training process then.
1: Yeah, I mean, and actually it started quite late for me, because of course as we have to wait for our voice to change into a man's voice. But also I was quite busy with my high school studies and I hardly had any time. So I started studying at 19 years old, which is quite late.
0: Wow.
1: Yeah. And it was a process also, because I didn't want to study at the conservatory.
0: Right.
1: Because, you know, choosing a teacher, it's very hard. And when you, I don't know how it is about here, I think it's pretty much the same. So when you join a conservatory, you are given You are assigned a teacher.
0: Yes.
1: You don't choose your own teacher, and it's very tricky because of the methodology, because of the repertoire, because of and also like a good teacher for you or for somebody else might not be a good teacher for you. It might not work. So I really wanted to choose my teacher, and also I studied musicology at the university, and in Italy conservatory is like a university, so you cannot study at the conservatory and musicology. So right. I chose to study privately.
0: Right. Cecilia Bartoli now meets a soprano with a bit of the Barbara of Seville from Rossini. Why this one?
1: This one because, after Mozart came Rossini, because I was probably always drawn to, the bubbles, the coloratura, the sparkles, and Rossini, the Baroque wasn't performed at all in Italy back then. Not at all. And, back then when I was young, there was no YouTube. It wasn't that easy to get in touch with the different kind of repertoires. So Rossini was really my second love after Mozart. And in a way, it is a path to the Baroque because, that's where he comes from, in a way.

0: bestia, che bestia, il maestro faccio a lei.
1: Fortunati!

0: baritone Bryn Terfel joining mezzo-soprano Cecilia Bartoli for Dunque I Son from Rossini's Barber of Seville. The choice of my guest in conversation today, bass baritone Renato Dolcini. So, Renato, I believe Cecilia Bartoli has had quite a significant influence on you beyond just hearing
1: that
0: track.
1: Yeah, she had.
0: Tell me why.
1: Well, I mean, again, I got to know her through her recordings because she wasn't performing very much in Italy back then. She has never performed very much in Italy.
0: Really?
1: No. And again, when I was younger, there was no YouTube, no Spotify, so everything was a bit more difficult. And I always been fascinated by this way of saying the words, of making so many colors, and it was really different. It made a difference. I think there was a before Cecilia Bartoli and an after Cecilia Bartoli. I was really fascinated. And also, I mean, as I grew up in Milano, so when I went to opera was La Scala, and La Scala back then we had Riccardo Muti as a stable conductor, which was of course wonderful, but I mean it meant the repertoire, the way of making music and the staging, it was very much in his ideas. I mean, that was the footprint he gave to La Scala back then, so that was the thing I was used to. And Cecilia was like a different universe, really. I was very much fascinated. And she used to perform a lot in Zurich, in Switzerland, which is quite close to Milano. Mm. My parents finally brought me to Zurich to attend a performance of Mozart, Così fan tutte. And all of a sudden, it opened for me like a different, like it was like a life-changing, because it was, you know, Mozart sang on, first of all, on period instruments,
0: right,
1: which was something that I wasn't used at all. So a different universe of sound in a small theater like the Zurich Opera House, where you can really, I mean, you're not far away, so far away from stage, you can see performance, you can hear all the words. I mean, it's a really different way of making music. And she was like really acting and saying the text and singing the words. And for me, I was like really astonished. I thought, I mean, one can really sing like that? Mm. Is it allowed? I want to do that. I want to really do like that.
0: I'm curious though too, because I'm always fascinated. I mean, you're by no means the only one. You're sort of baritone voice, she's a mezzo-soprano, and yet you can learn so much from her. It's like the level of which you're singing, the
1: I mean,
0: pitch is not relevant.
1: Yeah, I think you can learn from anybody, for the good or for the bad. The thing is that it's easy, it's always easy to fall into imitation, which is, I mean, you can always fall for that, but that's also why I didn't choose a baritone as my professor. I chose a male professor, but a tenor. Mm. Because I didn't really, it's so easy to, when your professor makes you hear a sound, to imitate and go for the result instead of really finding out things on your own. Mm. So I think I've learned a lot from Cecilia, maybe not technically, but musically, as an artist, as a person, I learned a lot, hopefully.
0: You said before you only really started that formal training when you were 19, mm-hmm. which is probably quite late. There must have been things there for you having to like unlearn about how to sing.
1: Yeah, a lot.
0: What were some of the main things that you had to learn quite quickly?
1: Well, actually, it wasn't about learning, but I knew, again, there was one type of sound that one would expect from an Italian baritone who had studied in Milano. And I really had to fight not to, I mean, I wanted to do things my way. Mm-hmm. So I had to unlearn all my bad habits that I, because of my singing so many years in the bedroom or under the shower. But also at the same time, I wanted to not fall into the stereotype of singing. And again, to care about colors and not only the voice, a big voice, like one would expect. So that was quite a struggle also, because, I mean, it's like you're refraining yourself. You're trusting your professor, but also not willing to let it go completely. So it was a balance and a struggle.
0: Mm.
1: Yeah. Still is.
0: More Cecilia Bartoli now. I think this is the kind of thing that really got you into the Baroque proper. Can you tell us what we're about to hear and why you've chosen this one?
1: That was probably one of my favorite arias ever from the whole Baroque repertoire. It's called Cadrò ma qual si mira.
0: I noticed now I got you to say that.
1: And it's an aria from Francesco Araya, which is quite an unknown composer, and Cecilia chose it in her spectacular Sacrificium album, which is all about castrati. And I think it's just the highest, Mount Everest of coloratura, virtuosism, and all you can do, and all you are required as a singer from this repertoire, which is very, very demanding in form of, you really have to be like an athlete, and you have like this, there's a huge, long phrase of many, many bars of coloratura, and you have to manage all these long breaths. It's spectacular, but at the same time you have to deliver this sort of excitement and danger. I mean, you really, it's like jumping with or without a parachute.

0: Cadro ma qual si mira from Francesco Arias Berenice. Cecilia Bartoli, the mezzo-soprano, with Il Giardino Armonico, conducted by Giovanni Antonini. The choice of my guest in conversation today, bass baritone Renato Dolcini, who's in Sydney performing with the Australian Brandenburg Orchestra. So, Renato, how does all this end up with William Christie and Le Jardin des Voix?
1: Well, I mean, of course, I knew William Christie because he is so famous, and I kind of knew that he had this program, which is called Le Jardin des Voix, which is a huge competition. Sometimes when I try to explain to other people, my friends even, I call it like the X Factor of the Baroque, because it's this huge competition they have like every 2 years, and they go all over the world, around the world, making auditions and listening hundreds of singers, and they in the end they end up choosing six every edition, and which is one per voice, so one soprano, one mezzo, one alto, one tenor, one baritone, one bass, and they really build a program, a concert program, around their voice and their personalities. So you find yourself on stage. I mean, then there's this huge world tour, and you find yourself from coming out of the conservatory or the university, in my case, with almost no experience. Mm. And all of a sudden, you're on the biggest and most important stages all over the world with this magnificent orchestra and this conductor. So you go like from 0 to 100 in 1 second. I knew about this competition. I didn't really seriously never thought about applying. Right. And it was a friend of mine who brought me like the papers for the application back home. And also it was like my last year, the last year I could have applied. So he said, you have to do it. It's now or never. Do it. And I was like, okay, I will do it. Of course, it would never work, but I did it, and that's how it went.
0: It really does establish you. I mean, it sounds like it's partly because of all those performance opportunities. I mean, Paul Dyer was one of the people who saw you perform, so I imagine there were lots of others as well.
1: Yeah, a lot. It really, I mean, it's life-changing. It opens you so many doors because, again, it's also tricky because you are so young and relatively non-expert about anything of this world. But I mean, the good thing is not just a competition and a concert tour. I mean, they train you. Mm. There's a whole training which goes on like for 1 month almost. So they really give you all the knowledge they can, the expertise, and again, the program is really tailor-made for on the singers.
0: So what were the sort of things you were learning that were beyond what you'd learned at the academy?
1: First of all, one of the big strengths of William Christie is that he surrounds himself with the best people possibly that one can possibly have. So it was like the best language coach, because yes, everybody, even in Italian, can use a language coach. The best vocal coaches, the best continuo players. Mm. And so it's really, I mean, you learn so many things on every level. I mean, how to be on stage, how to say the text, what you're allowed, what you should do, what you should not do, how to read an audience. I mean, to go like so in depth of the scores you're gonna perform. I mean, it's really like a 360 degrees formation. Yes,
0: but it's concert performances, isn't it, rather than any fully staged operas?
1: I mean, it's semi staged.
0: Right.
1: Yeah, because okay. Again, with William Christie, it's always about the theater, and so he wouldn't ever stand like a performance, a concert, a traditional concert performance. So there will always be some sort of half-staged version, yeah.
0: And, I mean, is that also when you start to perform more French music? Because I understand that's one of your sort of specialities as well, isn't it?
1: Well, that was a bit later because, right. I mean, every edition of Le Jardin des Voix has a theme.
0: Ah.
1: I was lucky enough that my edition, the theme was the Italian repertoire. So I was, I mean, playing.
0: You had a head start.
1: Yeah. I probably wouldn't have won.
0: If it was like the French
1: Baroque back then. I knew absolutely nothing about the French repertoire, and back then we started that conversation with William Christie. He always told me you should do some French Baroque, but again I knew nothing about it, and I was like quite reluctant. It took like quite many years, and in the end we found the right project. And of course, I mean it's very demanding, also because I mean I found myself. As you said, I always been so kind of advantaged to the Italian repertoire. But with the French Baroque, I found myself like singing in French in front of a French audience in a French opera house. It was quite nerve-wracking.
0: Were you nervous about the pronunciation? Because, I mean, we sort of assume that everyone can speak every other language apart from English people. We're the bad ones.
1: No, I mean, of course, I had studied French at a secondary school, yeah. So I was already familiar with the language. But again, when you...
0: But that's only high school level. So,
1: that's yeah. high school level. And also it's just like everyday French. When you perform an opera, there's all sets of rules. And you are required to have a much higher standard than spoken language.
0: We might hear about some of those rules a bit later. But first of all, we need some more music. And this is from that Le Jardin des Voix tour?
1: It is. Actually, it's the very opening of that program. And it is recorded in Australia because it is recorded in Melbourne, at the Recital Hall. And we had a live recording of that program, that concert.
0: And it's the aria is Già... Will you please say this for me?
1: Of course. It's Già che ridotti siamo from Il Zabaione Musicale, by Adriano Banchieri.

0: Giacche ridotti siamo from Adriano Banchieri's Il Zabaione Musicale. We heard Les Arts Florissants, directed by William Christie, and well, one of the voices we heard is my guest in conversation today, baritone Renato Dolcini. So, Renato, you sort of hinted that, you know, obviously different areas of music require different techniques. Can you explain what is required to successfully perform the kind of repertoire that you're performing with the Brandenburg, this Italian Baroque?
1: It's funny to me because when I'm asked, what do I do? I always answer, I'm a musician. Mm. And the answer is, oh, what do you play? And I say, I play my voice. And I say, oh, then you are a singer. Yes, but a singer is a musician. And that's, it's funny because with later repertoires, as a singer, you are considered a singer. I think with the Baroque, you really have to be a musician. Of course, you always are a musician, but I really see in the Baroque the voice as an instrument, and it's very fascinating to me the relationship with the orchestra. Sometimes when I perform later repertoires, you hardly have any contact with the orchestra. You know they are down there somewhere in the opera house, but in the pit, but you have no contact. Every contact is going through the conductor, whereas to perform with the Baroque orchestra, you feel as a singer as one of the many instruments. Mm. You have a lot of dialogue with the orchestra. You have to be a musician because you have to create your own ornaments. Because of course, with the structure of the arias in the Baroque, the da capo arias, you are required to write and to create your own embellishments. Might be different every night. I don't know. Possibly, it's not always like that. But I mean, you have to at some point to compose your own ornaments, and you have the possibility. I mean, it's the influence and the what you bring to the music is so much. I mean, you have such a big open possibilities on this repertoire that you are really able to shape the music in a way. I mean, the same aria can be performed by different singers, and you can hardly, maybe I'm exaggerating, but I mean, it can be very different, and it is so fascinating for me. And also because we get to sing with maybe fewer instruments in the orchestra, maybe smaller opera houses, we get to focus on the text again, as I said, and it's a really different approach from other repertoire where you, of course, you have to care. I mean, to concentrate about making a huge sound. We can, which can go further. I mean, you have to fly above this big wall of sound made by the orchestra.
0: I mean, we talk a lot about historically informed performance practice when it comes to instruments. You mentioned ornamentation just then, but I'd be curious how else that applies to the voice when it comes to Baroque repertoire.
1: It applies because what we have on the score in the Baroque repertoire is just like, let's say, a hint of what you should perform. You really have to be able to understand syntax the practice, the trills, the ornamentation. What you can do, what you cannot do, and so you have to study, or you have to read the trattati. You have to read. You have to have your own luggage of knowledge to get into this repertoire. And then once you have all these different skills, you decide what to use and how to make your own interpretation of this this hint that you find in the score.
0: And how much does that vary each performance? I mean, this program you're performing with Brandenburg is, I think you're doing it now, 8, 9, 10 maybe times. And how much does that vary each performance? I mean, this program you're performing with Brandenburg is, I think you're doing it now, 8, 9, 10 maybe times. I don't know, across the

0: We can make a phrase longer sometimes. I feel like I'm in a good shape. I might like not take a breath or make, I don't know, an ornamentation on a higher note. Or maybe there are evenings where I would go for something more intimate. Also because maybe I feel like the audience is like more attentive. So maybe then I would try something even more piano or more softer. That's the good part. And because the orchestra, of course, they are used to this kind of dialogue and they are always listening to the singer, to the musician, they react in a different way.
1: Mm. I mean, we hear a lot of Baroque music, classical music, we love it. We instinctively know, oh, that's Baroque when we hear it, that's classical when we hear it. If you were to look at two pieces of music that you didn't know who they were by, the composer was hidden, how would you tell that one's a Baroque piece and one's a classical piece?
0: Okay, that's quite a discussion because the Baroque box is a very huge box where you could put very different composers from very different periods. I would say that Baroque is everything which has a line of basso continuo.
1: Right.
0: So it goes from the Renaissance to Bach, which, I mean, I don't know, Ingenieri or Monteverdi and Bach, they hardly have anything in common but the basso continuo.
1: And where does that break away with the classical then?
0: You still have a basso continuo line with Mozart, for example, but it took many, many years to realize that there can be like an harpsichord or a fortepiano who can really improvise on that line. If you hear Mozart performances from, I don't know, 20, 30 years ago, you really hear like there's only, I don't know, the contrabasso playing the bass line and nothing else. And then it develops in something different where you really don't have anymore this line, and the bass line is just a line like the others.
1: Something that is completely different now to every other piece of music we've heard on the program, and that's a little bit of Grease, the original motion picture cast recording with John Travolta and Olivia Newton-John. Now, why would you like us to hear this, Renato?
0: Because, I mean, come on, we've been listening so much classical music. I wanted to give something different, and also something that also shaped in a way my youth, because I was a kid in '96 when Grease came to Italy. It was performed live in Italian with an Italian cast. But again, back then, when you didn't have YouTube, it wasn't, I mean, and you had to travel to Broadway to see yes. that kind of a spectacle, and which wasn't at all common in Italy. So it was quite a huge moment. And I happened to listen to some music and I said, wow, I love it. And in a way, you know, of course, it's rock and roll, it's pop music, but it's still that kind of drama. Like I was already used with opera, just sang it in a more popular way.

0: John Travolta and Olivia Newton-John, part of the original motion picture cast recording of Grease. And that was the choice of my guest in conversation today. Famous for his baroque singing, bass baritone Renato Dolcini. Renato, when you heard all that in Italy, you weren't tempted to pursue that as a career, whether as a pop star, a rock star, or a musical theatre star?
1: I wish, but it was very, very clear to me that I had no talent. There are many, many singers, like opera singers, who can really do nail a pop song. I cannot really. It's not my.
0: You were telling me before that we can learn to do anything, though.
1: Yeah, fair enough. Let's say that it would have taken probably too much work.
0: Too much
1: for me.
0: Work. Yeah. There you go. You see, there is a limit.
1: But I was so fascinated. And you said Olivia Newton-John, she was Australian.
0: Yes.
1: And she was like a wonderful, wonderful singer. And whereas, I mean, John Travolta, he was like an act,

0: actor singing. Olivia Newton-John was really a singing actress, and that was also really fascinating for me.
1: So what do you need to do to retain your vocal health, especially with all this international touring?
0: I have to be as careful as possible. First of all, it takes, it's a long travel to get here from Europe. Now, a few days ago, yesterday, I think that we have this new announcement by Qantas that with this new Project Sunrise, so they will have some non-stop flights. So, but still, it's quite a long
1: way. Not to Milan yet, I'm afraid.
0: Not to Milan, but London, it's fair enough. It is a long way, so one can catch any sort of cold or disease on a plane, and it's very, very hard to recover from jet lag. So one has to come here in advance to recover a bit from the travel, and then it's always you have to watch yourself not to be around many people. Unfortunately, still to these days, I carry my mask when I travel, right. When I'm on public transit. But also, as I said before, we are human beings, and you have to acknowledge that sometimes you are hardly ever on top form. Usually that happens when you're on a holiday or you can get to sing in your shower. But when you work, for me, it's really to do the best I can with the shape I'm on that particular night. And I have this image, singing and performing in general. It's just like you have to keep the balance. It's like keeping the balance on a boat. And it's very easy when you're at home. The boat is in the harbor, so it's very stable. But you really have to keep your balance even when it's the weather is stormy. You really have to be able to perform and to keep the balance in every sort of situation.
1: So what do you like to do when you're not singing and performing?
0: I like to eat.
1: Eat?
0: Yeah, unfortunately for me, I love to eat. I love to cook, which is even more dangerous.
1: What's your favorite recipe to cook?
0: Actually, my hobby is pastry. I'm a big fan of pastries, and I did, and actually it has to do with France, where my career started, because 11 years ago, again, I found myself quite a lot in France, and every 100 meters you find a pastry shop in France, and these amazing desserts that one couldn't find back then in Italy. So I had to learn how to bake them myself.
1: Fantastic. I'll have to pop over one day and try them out. Look, Renato Dolcini, it's been absolutely marvellous having you here today. But before you go, there is one more track of music which we'll go out with, and it is you yourself performing. This is Giotti al canto mio from Peri's Eurydice, and you will correct my pronunciation now, please.
0: No, it was very good. Giotti al canto mio from Peri Eurydice.
1: And why do you want us to hear this?
0: Because it's quite emblematic for me. Because first of all, it's a recording that I love very much. I was quite young back then. It's almost 10 years ago. But again, it's the most wonderful repertoire, and this aria in particular, it's by Orfeo. The father of all singers, and Gioita al canto mio, rejoice at my singing. And I think, we do what we do as singers to bring joy and to make the audience be happy with us, hopefully because of our singing. So yeah, that's why I chose it.
1: Renato Dolcini, thank you so much for being in conversation with me today.
0: Thank you again.

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1: I'm Doran Hart, former director and presenter on 2BB FM. When I was first here, we were in reel-to-reel machines, you know, going around. And then it became cassettes and CDs and mini discs. And each time we had to learn a new system, and now it's computers and online and so on, which is beyond me. But one of the ways that we first went to air was we would receive through the post from the community broadcasting organisation different shows. So one of the reel-to-reels we had, they were big, was classical music. It used to come in week by week. And because I was often doing news, I was in the background somewhere out in the foyer, you know, getting stuff together. And this particular evening, the person on air came running out and said, "Doran, help, help, help," you know. And I could still hear classical music playing there. And I came in, and here was, you know how you have two big reel-to-reels, and it comes off one and goes on to the other. And the other hadn't been locked, the take-up spool hadn't been locked in carefully, and it was just spooling away onto the floor, and all this brown plastic tape. And, you know, he'd just gone into a total panic. You know, I said, well, because we didn't know how long the output would keep before it cobbled up and so on. And so I said, quick, you know, turn down the sound, say something, you know, just... and we'll find a record quickly. And so he was just... Meanwhile, we hadn't stopped the machine and it was still spooling around.
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0: 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Hear the voices of your community.
1: Hi, I'm Phil.
2: Nice to meet you, Phil.
1: You are?
2: I'm Maxine.
1: Maxine.
3: So Maxine, can you tell me about your store? What's here and what's it all about?
2: Ethically, basically, we grow seedlings that are non-hybrids. We do that so people consistently have food in their garden. Everything here self-sows. Here for advice, so if people have problems with their soil or they're just starting off growing food, I try to sort of gear them a different direction depending on their abilities when it comes to actually growing anything. So consequently, you get those gardeners that know exactly what they're doing, and you get those that need a little bit of a help. So that's what we're here for.
3: So what's your background in growing?
2: Mine grew up in a farming community in the island of Jersey, Jersey Channel Islands.
1: Wow.
2: Yeah, so basically everything had to be either imported from the mainland or we had to be self-sufficient, grow it ourselves. So when it came to food, that's what our family used to do, is just grow all the food for basically everyone on the island.
3: So you've basically been doing this all your life, so just
2: yes,
3: a natural progression for you to do this.
2: Definitely a natural progression. Best job I've ever had, and I've had a number of different employments, fully qualified horticulturist, organics 4 certificate. My husband used to be a TAFE teacher for the horticultural section in Coffs Harbour and also Padstow. So consequently, I married my teacher, which worked out really quite well. And, yeah, we just live on 5 acres and we amble around the outside of our little home and just grow food. Basically, that's what we love to do.
3: Must be a very satisfying life.
2: Yes, it is. And as you can see, I don't wear shoes because I just like to feel the ground. You can actually feel the temperature of the soil. And eventually you get to know what to grow when and where due to the temperature of the soil. Yeah, without just having to look around, you can feel it. Yeah, because certain seeds take certain germination temperatures.
3: So everything's about a couple of inches high.
2: Yep.
3: Have these plants come from your seeds?
2: Yes, and it's a full-time job. I'm 4 to 5 hours in the igloo and in the 2 greenhouses and the hardening off area every single day. I work 7 days a week. But because we're both the boss of our business, it doesn't matter. You know, you can take a few hours off during the day. So you get up early, you've got jobs to do, so when you're full of energy and your vitality is really good, go straight out. That's when I sow my seeds because I do it all by hand. Nothing's mass-produced. I don't have a seed sower. So especially with the lettuce seeds and some of the seeds that are very fine dust, first thing in the morning when I've got a lot of energy, and then sort of taper off by about 11 or 12. We're up at 5:30, mind you. So 11 or 12, go and have lunch, come back out, and then assess what we're going to do for the afternoon because we have a food growing section, an actual food producing section as well that's fully mulched. We grow according to organic specifications, even though we're not certified, because that's just what we do. We don't want to eat chemicals. The seed, like I said, is non-hybridised, and I save a lot of my seed as well. We've got certain Mizuna, this one over here that you can see, which is a red coral. You can't buy the seed. It's been lost. But I was given some seed, so I grow it purposely to save the seeds so we don't lose it. And anyone who purchases any of the seedlings off us, I keep saying to them, let some of it go to seed so you'll have it perpetually in your garden. And a lot of customers come back and say, oh, look, I've always had trouble growing food, and

0: Your seedlings are fantastic. You know, I'm cropping. I'm actually going out every day. Nothing's in the crisper, and I'm just grabbing what I grow. That's a lovely feeling. It's a good pat on the back. And when you go and actually look in the greenhouses of the morning or the standout area, all these little babies are sitting there and they're all growing, and it's just a wonderful feeling. It's like children growing up. That's why I call them my babies. They are my babies. Yeah, that's it.
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1: If it wasn't for my son Sam, who came into 2BBB one day and trying to find some work experience, and dearly I put him on, and then Sam said to me, you know, he said you should talk to Leo about maybe doing a show of, you know, of some golden greats or something, you know, and blimey, I've been doing it for 15 years. I actually went and did I forget what they called it now, but the basic sort of idea about radio with the BBC in London way back in the 70s, because I was going to get a job talking about the Australian music scene, like it was like just going to be like a weekly spot, you know. So I went through this whole thing with the Beeb and found it absolutely fascinating. But that never came off. However, the love of radio never kind of left me, you know. Mm-hmm. And so, you know, when I thought, well, gee, there might be an opportunity to do that, which I have to keep my hand in with the music business and do some radio as well.
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1: Hi, I'm Julie Adams. I was the first jazz presenter at Triple B and the chairperson. We had problems, of course, teething problems, and drugs were a problem. 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And that really got me, because if you want to smoke a joint, do it before you come. Don't do it at the radio station, because the cops might turn up and you will get busted. And we had a fella there who was sleeping in where they had the meetings with his dog, and there were all sorts of problems. But there's the things you cope with and you sort them out. And, you know, a lot of these people were programmers, and a lot of people would tell you other things. And I don't think anything major happened. 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
1: We just got here. It is very sudden. All of a sudden, everyone has moved to the perimeters and got out their umbrellas. I do have a couple people here with dogs right now. I see Dan walking around with a dog. You answer, mate.
2: No, I didn't.
1: You didn't? Then why?
2: It's not my dog.
1: It's not your dog. You just found a dog and you followed it around.
2: Yeah, I was just looking for someone who didn't have a person with them, and then I just attached myself to them.
1: That's one way of doing it. You just show up to a dog show without a dog and you just, you know, hedge your bets and see which one works the best.
2: Yeah, I'd been thinking about how I was going to do it for a couple of weeks, and this was the best technique that I'd devised.
1: Well, why worry about months or even years of training when you can just, you know, get them pre-baked?
2: It's a big event. It's always marked on the calendar. The dog show is huge. It's huge for me. It's huge for the community. You know, it's part of the cultural fabric of this society.
1: Now, for people who don't know you, you sound very serious. I love it, I have to say. But thank you. All right, let's see who else we find right now. Now, with Pepe as well, with their owner, Scott. Now, how did you go today, Scott?
3: So far, she's got the scruffiest.
1: Gruffiest.
3: And we're heading into the trick session right now and hoping to get the dizzy heights of Grand Champion yet again.
1: So what tricks do you have up your sleeve then?
3: Well, we're only allowed one at a time, but she's got the sit down, the lay down, the handshake and the high five.
1: Ooh, the high five is one I haven't heard of. Like, the handshake is pretty stock standard. It's a little bit finicky. But the high five, like, how long did it take you to train this one up to do that?
3: A matter of minutes, such as her extra time. Yes.
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0: Hand me another beer, okay?
1: You driving on?
0: Yeah, but I'll be right.
1: Hey, no, not sure you should be driving.
0: Yeah, but I only had a few.
1: Hey, Unc.
2: Locals are dying on country roads.
1: You all right?
2: Our aunties, our uncles, our cousins, us. The road is no place for excuses. A message from the New South Wales Government.

0: race.
1: Australians all, let us rejoice, for we are young and free. 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And if you are a juvenile, it is worse, it is 50%. 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
1: Hey. 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
2: Triple B.

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1: Good morning, I'm Laura Devoy. A man who was trapped for a week in rubble after twin earthquakes in Venezuela has been pulled out alive. Hernan Gil was buried under the ruins of the shopping centre where he worked as a security guard. The BBC's Yugita Limoye was there when he was rescued.
2: Victor Torres, a Chilean firefighter, was the first to make contact with Hernan.
3: Tranquilo.
4: I feel calm. After the initial tension and after things got a little hard for us, these manoeuvres are not in the manuals, so we had to bring a lot of our knowledge and the results evident. So now we feel calm and happy for the Venezuelan people.
2: Just before Hernan's rescue, his wife, Luzbima Gonzalez, said she was excited to see him.
5: I'm very excited and thankful to God because he gave him another opportunity to live.
2: This was a small moment of hope amidst the despair that hangs over Venezuela.
1: The Royal Commission into Anti-Semitism and Social Cohesion has heard ex-owner Elon Musk argued footage of the Bondi terror attack was no worse than a gore movie. The E-Safety Commissioner, Julian Mingrant, fronted the inquiry late yesterday, where she said platforms were fighting for the right and ability to distribute and monetize violent content. She said the commission is fighting for X to take down such content, which includes the Bondi shooting and the killing of conservative American activist Charlie Kirk. A Victorian Liberal MP has launched an 11th-hour court challenge against her own party ahead of a meeting to decide her fate. Moira Deeming's legal action against the president of the Victorian Liberal Party is listed to be heard in the Supreme Court this morning. The state executive is due to meet tonight, where it's expected to decide to disendorse Ms Deeming ahead of the state election later this year. It comes after she accused another Liberal MP of assaulting her, a claim which was dismissed by police. At least 25 people have been killed in Russia's latest attack on Ukraine. The capital, Kyiv, was struck by drones and missiles overnight. Local authorities say 85 people were injured. The Vatican has excommunicated followers of a breakaway sect after it consecrated four bishops in direct defiance of Pope Leo. The sect was founded in 1970 and opposes modern reforms made by the Catholic Church. While the bishops were widely expected to be excommunicated, lay people were not. Pinball enthusiasts from around Australia are converging on Adelaide for the nation's largest pinball event. The inaugural Australian Pinball Expo opens today and will showcase more than 200 machines, including the 1931 Baffle Ball. Expo organiser Lyndon Carter spoke to National Radio News about what attendees can expect over the three-day event.
6: We wanted to put on a whole display, full-on expo, where people could come in, play the games. We've got exhibitors selling parts, mods and actual pinball machines, so if you want to come in and buy a machine. We've got people in the industry coming to present seminars and Q&A sessions, charity auction, swap meets. We've got everything happening.
1: Turning to sport, in tennis, Alex de Minaur is through to the third round of Wimbledon. The men's fifth seed defeated Italian Adrian Mannarino 6-3, 6-2, 6-2. Fellow Aussie James Duckworth lost to ninth seed Flavio Caboli in four sets. In the women's draw, Maya Joint and Kim Birrell both lost their second round matches. And in the AFL, the reigning premiers have continued their return to form with a win over Geelong. Brisbane scored 8 goals in the opening term and remained in control, beating the Cats 19-9. 123 to 14-17 101.
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0: G'nagay, it's Jack here from Interrelate. Have you ever had one of those days where everything seems to go wrong? Where you wished you just had stayed in bed? It's important to remember that these days happen to everyone. And while you can do your best to be happy and productive, don't be too hard with yourself. Today, we're going to practice a mindfulness moment to bring you back to your center when those rough days happen. If you can, close your eyes. Feel your tongue relax and drop to the floor of your mouth. Release the tension in the muscles around your eyes and feel your neck muscles drop. Let them melt and relax. Slowly feel a warm release of your muscles in your shoulders. And now down into your stomach. Feel your legs comfortably resting wherever they may be. And sink a little deeper into your chair or bed. Feel your feet relax and drop down, touching the earth below you. It is now time to listen to your breath. As you breathe in, visualize a calming golden light and hold that breath for 1, 2, 3, 4. As you breathe out, release and breathe out all the difficulties you have encountered today. 1, 2, 3, 4. Again, breathing in, relaxing golden light, and hold. 1, 2, 3, 4. Now breathe out all the frustrations. 1, 2, 3, 4. One more time. Breathe in soothing golden light and hold. 1, 2, 3, 4. And breathe out. Release the feeling that you are not enough. 1, 2, 3, 4. Visualize that you are now glowing with the beautiful golden light. Feel the worries, frustrations, and concerns are drifting away from you. Now, visualize that you're in a place in nature. You listen and hear the rustles of a breeze through the leaves and the plants around you. As you breathe in, you smell the salty ocean air. You draw your attention to your feet and you feel the firmness of the country beneath you. You feel relaxed. You've released your burdens and are now feeling grounded. Slowly enjoy this space for as long as you need. And when you're ready, open your eyes slowly. Smile and say, I accept myself today.
1: From the mountains to the sea. Rolling green grass, whispering tree, lazing on the porch couch, listening to sounds you enjoy. 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
1: All right, so we're out the front of the Memorial Hall. You have seen it before. What's your thoughts on it?
2: Yeah, I've seen it already because I saw it at the Big Lebowski.
1: The Big Lebowski for Swift. What was your thoughts of it, Dan?
2: I enjoyed the acoustics.
1: The acoustics? How about the aesthetics?
2: Well, the pastels did throw me slightly. I will be honest. I was expecting maybe something a bit more non-pastel.
1: Non-pastel. Rustic's the term, right?
2: Well, what is it? It's a canary yellow.
1: I don't know.
2: Have you not seen it?
1: Inside?
2: Yeah.
1: No. Yeah. I'm waiting for everyone else to
2: So this is a preconception thing, of course.
1: Yeah, of course. Yeah. We need the preconceptions.
2: Of course. Yeah. Of course.
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1: Good morning, I'm Laura Devoy. A man who was trapped for a week in rubble after twin earthquakes in Venezuela has been pulled out alive. Hernan Gil was buried under the ruins of the shopping centre where he worked as a security guard. The BBC's Yugita Limoye was there when he was rescued.
2: Victor Torres, a Chilean firefighter, was the first to make contact with Hernan.
3: Tranquilo.
4: I feel calm. After the initial tension and after things got a little hard for us, these manoeuvres are not in the manuals, so we had to bring a lot of our knowledge, and the results evident. So now we feel calm and happy for the Venezuelan people.
2: Just before Hernan's rescue, his wife, Luzbima Gonzalez, said she was excited to see him.
5: I'm very excited and thankful to God because he gave him another opportunity to live.
2: This was a small moment of hope amidst the despair that hangs over Venezuela.
1: The Royal Commission into Anti-Semitism and Social Cohesion has heard ex-owner Elon Musk argued footage of the Bondi terror attack was no worse than a gore movie. The E-Safety Commissioner, Julian Mingrant, fronted the inquiry late yesterday, where she said platforms were fighting for the right and ability to distribute and monetize violent content. She said the commission is fighting for X to take down such content, which includes the Bondi shooting and the killing of conservative American activist Charlie Kirk. A Victorian Liberal MP has launched an 11th-hour court challenge against her own party ahead of a meeting to decide her fate. Moira Deeming's legal action against the president of the Victorian Liberal Party is listed to be heard in the Supreme Court this morning. The state executive is due to meet tonight, where it's expected to decide to disendorse Ms. Deeming ahead of the state election later this year. It comes after she accused another Liberal MP of assaulting her, a claim which was dismissed by police. At least 25 people have been killed in Russia's latest attack on Ukraine. The capital, Kyiv, was struck by drones and missiles overnight. Local authorities say 85 people were injured. The Vatican has excommunicated followers of a breakaway sect after it consecrated four bishops in direct defiance of Pope Leo. The sect was founded in 1970 and opposes modern reforms made by the Catholic Church. While the bishops were widely expected to be excommunicated, lay people were not. Pinball enthusiasts from around Australia are converging on Adelaide for the nation's largest pinball event. The inaugural Australian Pinball Expo opens today and will showcase more than 200 machines, including the 1931 Baffle Ball. Expo organiser Lyndon Carter spoke to National Radio News about what attendees can expect over the three-day event.
6: We wanted to put on a whole display, full-on expo, where people could come in, play the games. We've got exhibitors selling parts, mods and actual pinball machines, so if you want to come in and buy a machine. We've got people in the industry coming to present seminars and Q&A sessions, charity auction, swap meets. We've got everything happening.
1: Turning to sport, in tennis, Alex de Minaur is through to the third round of Wimbledon. The men's fifth seed defeated Italian Adrian Mannarino 6-3, 6-2, 6-2. Fellow Aussie James Duckworth lost to ninth seed Flavio Caboli in four sets. In the women's draw, Maya Joint and Kim Birrell both lost their second round matches. And in the AFL, the reigning premiers have continued their return to form with a win over Geelong. Brisbane scored 8 goals in the opening term and remained in control, beating the Cats 19-9-123 to 14-17-101.
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the Church there with Memories in Future Tense. It's from their Of Skins and Hearts album. Welcome to the show. G'day. Radio on Toast here on 2BBFM, broadcasting from Bellow, which is Gumbangi land. I pay my respects to the elders past, present and the future. I've got your, you know, your usual Radio on Toast for you. We'll have the funeral announcements quite soon. Community service announcements after the news and weather and things like that for you here today. Let you know about a couple of gigs. Well, namely, there's one tomorrow night at the Federal. It's The Remains with local band The Nickies. And I'll play some Remains later on in the program to celebrate such an experience. I suggest you all go down. It's awesome. Anyway, so the time is 10 minutes past 7. I'll play you this song by Weddings, Parties, Anything. It's the cover of a Tex Morton song. It's called Sergeant Smalls from their Roaring Days album. And we'll have the funeral service, funeral announcements for you here afterwards. Welcome to the show, Radio on Toast. I'm Pete Bufo here on 2BBB 107.3 and www.2bbb.net.au.

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1: There you go, weddos, or weddings, parties, anything, with Sergeant Small here on 2BBB. It's nearly quarter past seven here on the B's, so time to do the funeral announcements for you here. I'll bring that to you. Ooh, I've forgotten where it is. There we go. Here we go.
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1: Yeah, a couple to do for you today. So there's the funeral service for the late Marge Kelly of Coffs Harbour. And that'll be held at the Chapel of Hogbin Drive Crematorium and Memorial Gardens on Tuesday, the 7th of July, 11:30am. Family requested that you wear something bright and colourful, which would seem to be the, yeah, you know, celebration. Bright, colourful clothing. In lieu of floral tributes, the family would appreciate donations to Coffs Harbour Oncology Unit, and a collection box will be at the chapel. For that's for the late tributes. The family would appreciate donations to Coffs Harbour Oncology Unit, and a collection box will be at the chapel

10 a.m. And that's for the late John Coff here on 2PPP today. There's also two. There's the late Wayne Sidney Sweeney, formerly of Yeronga and formerly of Sydney. And that'll be held at the Chapel of Hogbin Drive Crematorium, Memorial Gardens, Stadium Drive, Coffs Harbour today at 1 p.m. So that's for the late Wayne Sweeney. And we have, the late Andrew Paul Witt of Yeronga, and that'll be held at Lifehouse Church, Bonville Street, Yeronga, on Friday, 10th of July at 10 a.m. and then it's for interment at Yeronga Cemetery. So it's the late Kevin Witt. I think that's all. I'll just check this one. I think this one's gone. Yeah, that was yesterday. So there you go. That's the funeral service announcements for you here on 2PPP. It's 17 minutes past 7. I'll play you some Roxy music. This is called Street Life.

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1: Joe sent me.

Hide away, ole. At the Golden Finger Ball or any place you go, you'll meet your Uncle Max and everyone you know. But if you go to the spot that I am thinking of, you will be free.

There you go. That's the Angels with Fashion and Fame. Yeah, before that was Hernando's Hideaway by Captain Matchbox Whoopee Band, Street Life by Roxy Music, and Sergeant Small by Weddos there. Anyway, moving right on, we're going to play you some other music after the weather. It's 7:30 here on the Bees, and I'll do the weather for you now, brought to you by the Bureau of Meteorology. Okay, so today it's going to be sunny, a little bit windy, up to 30 kilometres an hour, but a top of 24, which is not bad. Fire danger is moderate on North Coast, Greater Hunter, New England and Northern Slopes. Tomorrow, 4th of July, sunny, looking at frost on high ground. Overnight temperatures as low as 1, daytime temperatures up to the top of 19. Sunday, 5th of July, partly cloudy, areas of frost and chance of fog on higher ground in the morning. High chance of showers again in the south, a medium chance elsewhere. We're looking at a top of 19 through the day again, a low of 2. And then Monday, 6th of July, we're looking at cloudy, high chance of showers, and top of 17, and a low of 6. So that's the weather for you here on the. 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Here on the Bees, I need coffee. I'm going to make coffee. I'm going to play you some Spy versus Spy while I make some coffee. It's an awesome song. This is called Sally Ann. Hope you're enjoying your morning. Pete Bufo here, Radio on Toast on 2 Triple B FM.

Oh, that was such a good band, eh? I remember seeing them when I was 16 with Midnight Oil. Pretty massive experience. 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That's what it's called. Time is, it's a quarter to eight. We'll have the news at eight here on the Bees. I'm going to play this song by the Motors. It's their classic. This is Airport.

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1: Good morning, I'm Laura Devoy. Rescuers in Venezuela have pulled from the rubble a man who survived for a week after twin earthquakes struck the country's north. Hernan Gil was buried under the ruins of the shopping centre where he worked as a security guard. The BBC's Yogita Limoye was there when he was rescued.
2: Victor Torres, a Chilean firefighter, was the first to make contact with Hernan.
3: Tranquilo.
4: I feel calm. After the initial tension and after things got a little hard for us, these manoeuvres are not in the manuals, so we had to bring a lot of our knowledge and the results evident. So now we feel calm and happy for the Venezuelan people.
2: Just before Hernan's rescue, his wife, Luzbima Gonzalez, said she was excited to see him.
5: I'm very excited and thankful to God because he gave him another opportunity to live.
2: This was a small moment of hope amidst the despair that hangs over Venezuela.
1: The Supreme Court will today hear a challenge from a Victorian Liberal MP fighting to save her position in the party. Moira Deeming has launched legal action against the president of the Victorian Liberal Party. The state executive is due to meet tonight, where it's expected to decide to disendorse Ms Deeming ahead of the state election later this year. It comes after she accused another Liberal MP of assaulting her, a claim which was dismissed by police. The West Papua National Liberation Army has claimed it shot dead an American pilot and set a small aircraft on fire. The incident occurred in the Indonesian region of Papua yesterday. A spokesperson claimed the aircraft had been frequently dropping Indonesian military personnel and violating the separatist group's freedom. Officials have confirmed the plane went down but say it's unclear what happened to the pilot and seven passengers. Conflict between the Indonesian government and the indigenous people of West Papua has been ongoing for years. Sydney's largest ethical Indigenous art fair returns today, bringing more than 100 remote artists to Gadigal land for NAIDOC Week. Scarlett Coppola has more.
6: Opening tonight at the Cutaway in Barangaroo, the fair's seventh year features an expanded program of music, dance and fashion, alongside creators from over 30 remote art centres across Western Australia, South Australia and the Northern Territory. Organisers emphasise that 100% of all profits from the three-day marketplace are returned directly to Indigenous communities. The fair will wrap up on Sunday.
1: A study has found sunburn could put the future of frogs at risk. Researchers from the University of Queensland have found exposure to intense UV radiation for short periods causes catastrophic DNA damage in tadpoles. They say it's an important finding as they work to understand the impacts environmental changes, such as a warming climate and habitat loss, are having on frog populations. Turning to sport, in tennis, Alex Diminor is through to the third round of Wimbledon. The men's fifth seed defeated Italian Adrian Mannarino 6-3, 6-2, 6-2. Fellow Aussie James Duckworth lost to ninth seed Flavio Caboli in four sets. In the women's draw, Maya Joint and Kim Birrell both lost their second round matches. However, Joint did advance in the women's doubles, where she's partnering Ekaterina Alexandrova. In football, Spain has defeated Austria 3-0 to advance to the round of 16 at the FIFA World Cup. And in the AFL, the reigning premiers have continued their form with a win over Geelong. Brisbane scored 8 goals in the opening term and remained in control, beating the Cats 19-9-123 to 14-17-101.
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Steve Hooy from, I think that's from about 1985 or something like that, where I come from. It's Australian. It's from Triple R compilation record. That's this side of the news. The other side of the news, we had Airport by the Motors, Love Boys by Australian Crawl, and Fub by Wishbone Ash from There's the Rub album. Here on 2BBB FM. I'm going to do a song for you, and then we'll have the community service announcements here on the Bees. I'm going to play you this song. We're lying in bed last night, and, you know, my partner said something, I went something, and then I started singing this song. Wasn't in a very intimate moment or anything, so that would have just ruined it. But I started singing, Shiny, Shiny, right down behind me. And Cole had never heard it. That's my partner. And so I'm going to, just in case you're listening to the radio dial, here's Hazy Fantasy with Shiny, Shiny.

0: Shiny, Shiny. That's by Hazy Fantasy. Here on 2BBB. There you go, Dahl, if you're listening. And that's from my youth. I want to thank Anthony for bringing me that record a couple of years ago. Anyway, it's 8:15 here on the Bees. It's time for the community service announcements.
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Yeah, the community service announcements are read out here on air a few times a day and through the week. Also, too, they're up on our internet page. So you can go to www.2bbb.net.au to get the comprehensive community service announcements. And while you're there, if you've got something on, you can submit it and it goes up on our webpage as well as getting read here in the studio. So tomorrow we've got the Bellingen Artisan Market at the Showgrounds in Black Street. That's from 8 a.m. till 1 p.m. So it's handmade finds, local flavour and community spirit. A lot of handmade goods, a mix of art, ceramics, clothing, jewellery, homewares, botanicals, growers, bakers and more. You can enjoy tea, coffee, cacao while listening to live music. 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Awesome. That's tomorrow at the Showgrounds, 8 a.m. be there. NAIDOC Family Fun Day is on Wednesday, tomorrow at the Showgrounds, 8 a.m. be there. NAIDOC Family Fun Day is on Wednesday.

and local Aboriginal artist Honey Cairns will be modelling, clay modelling. So the Nexus Art Gallery has the winter exhibition up. That's on till the 16th of July, and it's 10 a.m. till 4 p.m. And flamenco dance classes. So there's the Raw Beginners Flamenco Dance, Mondays 6 till 7 p.m. And there's the Sevillanas, it's Sevillanas class. That's from Fridays on 5:30 till 6:30 p.m. All bookings, you can phone Ellen on 0421 841 817. That's the community service announcements for you here on the Bees. Right, time for more music. I'm going to play you some Laughing Clowns. It's an awesome song. This is called As You Burn Your Bridges Behind You.

Love that. That's The Wash from Newcastle. And that's Chris Wash singing that song. That was the band he was in before he joined Beef Week. The only original member left in Beef Week, but my God, probably the best incarnation of the band ever. 38 years old before that by The Tragically Hip from Canada. And As Your Bridges Burn Behind You by Laughing Clowns. I announced it as You Burn Your Bridges Behind You. I got tongue twisted. Anyway, that's the way it is. I'm going to do the weather for you here on 2BBB, brought to you by the Bureau of Meteorology. No rain today, and top of 24, which is not too shabby. Moderate fire danger, though, on the North Coast, Greater Hunter, New England and Northern Slopes. And tomorrow, 4th of July, sunny. Areas of morning frost on higher ground. There is fog about too, so just be careful if you're driving, because some of it can be thick and then it just disappears as you're going, you know. Top of 19 tomorrow and a low of 1. Sunday, 5th of July, partly cloudy. Areas of morning frost and the chance of fog on higher ground in the morning. Top of 19 through the day, a low of 2. And then Monday, 6th of July, cloudy. Very high chance of showers. Top of 17 and a low of 6 overnight. That's the weather for you here on the Bees. So some rain predicted. Anyway, it's 8:30. There's a good gig on tomorrow night at the Federal. And that's the Remains. I don't know where they're from now, because like Mick's moved to Newcastle, Lee's, I don't know, like Lismore or Tamworth or something. I don't know where they're from anymore, but my God, they're a freaking good band. I'm going to prove it. I'm going to play you this one. It's a bit of a song of choice by me. It's called Winnipeg Girls. Remains tomorrow night at the Federal. And supported by local band The Nickies. And I'll play you a solo song by one of The Nickies, two of The Nickies members together before The Nickies. Oomph the importance of the gig. Anyway, The Remains with Winnipeg Girls. Tomorrow night, that is at the Federal.

Scholars with Love of Loves. Sort of a double A side, that, and Time of Our Lives. Both really good songs, Scholars. For that was Josh McKenzie, the late, great Josh McKenzie. He used to be in the Nickies, and the Nickies supporting the Remains. Tomorrow night at the Federal, I think Nickies are on first. They're about 8:30. For that was Winnipeg Girls by the Remains. Ta-da! Here on 2BBB. I'm going to play you something a bit heavier. This is Midnight Oil. This is from their EP Bird Noises. And this is called No Time for Games.

The Bats from New Zealand. It's from a while ago, eh? That's like the 80s, but they just toured Australia, hey. North by North, that's called. Silly as a Wheel by Lemmings. They were from Brisbane, early 80s, late 70s, early 80s. And No Time for Games by Midnight Oil here on 2BBB. I'm out of here. We've got Bunda and the Bees after the news at 9. Thanks for listening. Pete Bufo here with Radio on Toast here every Friday morning from 7 till 9. And I do some other shows as well. But anyway, be good, be careful, all that sort of stuff. And I'll see you on the other side. This is White Bird by Otto Haze. It's 4 minutes to 9 o'clock.

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1: Good morning, I'm Laura Devoy. Rescuers in Venezuela have pulled from the rubble a man who survived for a week after twin earthquakes struck the country's north. Hernan Gil was buried under the ruins of the shopping centre where he worked as a security guard. The BBC's Yogita Limoye was there when he was rescued.
2: Victor Torres, a Chilean firefighter, was the first to make contact with Hernan.
3: Tranquilo.
4: I feel calm. After the initial tension and after things got a little hard for us, these manoeuvres are not in the manuals, so we had to bring a lot of our knowledge and the results evident. So now we feel calm and happy for the Venezuelan people.
2: Just before Hernan's rescue, his wife, Luzbima Gonzalez, said she was excited to see him.
5: I'm very excited and thankful to God because he gave him another opportunity to live.
2: This was a small moment of hope amidst the despair that hangs over Venezuela.
1: The Supreme Court will today hear a challenge from a Victorian Liberal MP fighting to save her position in the party. Moira Deeming has launched legal action against the president of the Victorian Liberal Party. The state executive is due to meet tonight, where it's expected to decide to disendorse Ms. Deeming ahead of the state election later this year. It comes after she accused another Liberal MP of assaulting her, a claim which was dismissed by police. The West Papua National Liberation Army has claimed it shot dead an American pilot and set a small aircraft on fire. The incident occurred in the Indonesian region of Papua yesterday. A spokesperson claimed the aircraft had been frequently dropping Indonesian military personnel and violating the separatist group's freedom. Officials have confirmed the plane went down but say it's unclear what happened to the pilot and seven passengers. Conflict between the Indonesian government and the indigenous people of West Papua has been ongoing for years. Sydney's largest ethical Indigenous art fair returns today, bringing more than 100 remote artists to Gadigal land for NAIDOC Week. Scarlett Coppola has more.
6: Opening tonight at the Cutaway in Barangaroo, the fair's seventh year features an expanded program of music, dance and fashion, alongside creators from over 30 remote art centres across Western Australia, South Australia and the Northern Territory. Organisers emphasise that 100% of all profits from the three-day marketplace are returned directly to Indigenous communities. The fair will wrap up on Sunday.
1: A study has found sunburn could put the future of frogs at risk. Researchers from the University of Queensland have found exposure to intense UV radiation for short periods causes catastrophic DNA damage in tadpoles. They say it's an important finding as they work to understand the impacts environmental changes, such as a warming climate and habitat loss, are having on frog populations. Turning to sport, in tennis, Alex de Minaur is through to the third round of Wimbledon. The men's fifth seed defeated Italian Adrian Mannarino 6-3, 6-2, 6-2. Fellow Aussie James Duckworth lost to ninth seed Flavio Caboli in four sets. In the women's draw, Maya Joint and Kim Birrell both lost their second round matches. However, Joint did advance in the women's doubles, where she's partnering Ekaterina Alexandrova. In football, Spain has defeated Austria 3-0 to advance to the round of 16 at the FIFA World Cup. And in the AFL, the reigning premiers have continued their form with a win over Geelong. Brisbane scored 8 goals in the opening term and remained in control, beating the Cats 19-9-123 to 14-17-101.
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Good morning and welcome to another edition of Bunda and the Bees on 2BBB, your local community radio access station. And I like to start the show by acknowledging the traditional custodians of the land where I'm broadcasting from, the Gumbangir Nation, and pay my respects to the elders past, present and emerging, Ginagay. And top of the morning to you all. Today's the first Friday of the month, so that means Jason John will be popping in with the land care update and the forest ministry updates. And then we'll have Mark Merritt. No Marco today, but Mark Merritt. And we'll be doing Live Cross with Michelle Maloney from Australian Earth Laws, Kate McQuillan from Dirt Girl World fame, and also Elena Garcia from Clean Water for Rivers fame, and she's a regenerative farmer from southeastern Queensland. And that's for our transitions segment, which will be about how to remain positive in the face of adversity with all the things going on in the environment. Global warming, mass extinction, etc., etc. And then I'll have Julian King coming in and possibly Berry for the West Papua update. And there'll be lots of great music and other bits and bobs in between. So great to have your company. Here's Louis Howe and the Funkatoo Collective with Be Free. And thanks to Pete Bufo for another great radio on toast.

Babagung orang nyanyo wajar riula darala. Father gave us the land in the dreaming. 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Every part of the earth is sacred. Nia yari julu maral gundi. 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We are a part of the earth and the earth is a part of us. 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Garawe bari nyagego. Galawana dawara. Hello, I've come back to see you. I am a friend, but don't be angry. Yamage nganyundi barmaran gungumbu bin. Galawana ngalgira. Here is my family, here are my friends, but don't harm us. Yam nginundi wajar, yam nganyundi wajar, ngibr gungumbu wala. My land, this is your land, so let's be friends. Yinige, this radio station, Triple B, is on Gumbangir homeland.

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1: 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There's no... 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We sit, we knit and we plot. www.knitting-nanas, that's with two N's, NANAS.com. www.knitting-nanas.com.
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Hey there, this is Luke Escombe, also known as Asparagus from The Vegetable Plot. When I want to know more about what's happening around Bellingen and the planet, I tune into Bunda on Community Radio 2BBB FM.

Revolution Blues there, the remastered version, Neil Young. And we also had Jumble Dreamin' and Jugunda and Be Free, Louis Howell and the Funkatoo Collective. Now here's Money Don't Grow on Trees by Russell Morris from the Sharkmouth album.

0: That was Russell Morris and Money Don't Grow on Trees. And I'm just getting Jason John, the land care segment is due. Hello, Jason. Have I got you there? It's not coming through the speakers. Hang on, I've got a resort. Hang on. Try now.
1: How's that any better?
0: No, I'll do my old method. Tried and true, the show must go on. So, Jason, how are you this morning?
1: I'm good. Yeah, it's been pretty hectic couple of weeks, but I just spotted some 20 frog mouths sitting on a branch, having a look down at me through the window. I kind of was looking at the tree thinking it looked weird and then realised it's because there's 20 frog mouths hiding on it. So that was nice.
0: Oh, beautiful. And I guess you probably heard them calling in the evening.
1: We often hear them all about, yeah.
0: Well, that's lovely. Now, yeah. Next month is going to be the Land Cares National Land Care Week, so we'll have a really big land care show next month. This week we can get an update off you and then we can focus on the Forest Ministry advocacy and what your organisation's been doing to help the forests and in particular Pine Creek.
1: Yeah, there's been a lot of action there at the moment, as I guess people would know, or many people would know off social media and so on. So,
0: yes.
1: Save Pine Creek had set up a camp to try and stop forestry getting into compartments 32 and 33, part of which is part of that forest bridge proposal that Friends of Pine Creek have been, you know, promoting for a long time. In the end, forestry got in, there was a tree sit and another subsequent lock-on which delayed them for a while, but it's kind of, I guess, time to move on to a different phase yet to be determined.
0: Yes, well, everybody around here knows that the Pine Creek koalas are the most studied koala populations globally, and they have a very high importance, and there's statistics and data going back over 30 years that we know of by the local advocates that have been trying to sing the praises of the koalas and Pine Creek, and of course the Friends of Pine Creek with the forest bridge proposal that they've been trying to get sanctioned for quite a few years now. It's been in the pipeline.
1: Yeah, and look, it's, you know, we've talked about it before, but it's one of those, you know, really tricky and frustrating things where there's, you know, I think everybody kind of gets the ecological importance of Pine Creek and Tuckers as well as a bridge between, you know, national parks and, as you said, the most studied koala population, one of the healthiest around. But it's, you know, that the gap between what's ecologically obvious and politically, or what people feel is politically possible, you know, I guess particularly with Labor having announced that the soon after they were elected, when they promised the park, that it was automatically going to exclude all plantation. You know, again, we've talked before about the complexity of plantation in Pine Creek. Some of it excellent habitat for koalas and other things. Some of it's not actually plantation. There's, you know, fears around, you know, will forestry actually protect the parts in there that have been set aside not for logging in the plantation, given, you know, the many breaches that have been reported in the past in other areas. Yeah, it's a big one, but I think more and more people are realising that it's not as simple as saying plantations are good to log and native forest isn't. So there's been a lot more support for that idea of the forest bridge.
0: And also koalas can't read signs. They just go where their favourite trees are.
1: Yeah, look, that's true. And, you know, what's not often mentioned is that, you know, the plantations have actually been converted from flooded gum and blue gum, which, you know, koalas can eat and use, into black butt. which is toxic to koalas. So, you know, even in terms of sustainability, it's not actually sustainable as a koala food source. We might talk a bit more about the extra things that Phil's sister in particular had to say about, you know, the effects of logging and thinning.
0: Yes, your Forest Ministry advocacy group put on two great events in the last fortnight with Phil Zylstra, the fire scientist and firefighter who's on the front line, was very informative. I learnt a lot from attending that by Zoom. And the main thing that I got from that was that it is better to spot a fire with a drone and put out the fire when it's small rather than waiting until they get bigger and then trying to do back burns that go out of control and cause a lot of damage. And that was a really important take home, how easy it would be to just spot them if the drones were available and put them out.
1: Yeah, definitely. I mean, there were some amazing technologies that he and David talked about, weren't there? Like, that drone that can carry, 5 tons of water and travel at 500 kilometres an hour, so that, you know, if lightning starts a fire in a storm, the drone can be out there and dumping water or fire retardant on it, you know, extremely quickly.
0: Yes, yes.
1: And, yeah, I mean, they made the point that I guess that because of past logging and disturbance, we are going to face a particularly rough patch where, you know, we have these fire-prone forests at the moment until they can mature, made worse by climate change. But, yeah, it did seem like there were some technologies that could help, you know, the humans on the ground, which they were saying we're certainly going to need them still. It seems more hopeful, I guess, by the end of the talk than it was at the start. Especially, we've got the PowerPoints and we've got the Zoom recordings. We just need to get some time to put them in a format we can share with people that missed it. But that graph that kind of showed that, you know, after a forest is logged or thinned or disturbed, you know, for what was it, about 7 to 20 years, it's much more likely to suffer severe fires. And that risk stays for up to 70 years till it really starts to mature. When you think about all of the forest around Ballingen that's been logged or disturbed, you know, in the last 20 or 30 years, like, it's quite a fire risk map.
0: Yes,
1: so
0: Jason.
1: We need to find technologies to help us hold on until that forest matures again.
0: Yes, Jason, it was rather a wake-up call and frightening to think that Ballingen, surrounded by these plantations that get cut, slashed, burned, chemically poisoned, etc., is increasing the risk of Ballingen being right in the middle and surrounded by fire if we were to get the fire conditions to make that happen. It's like the Ballingen townships are sitting duck. There hasn't really been any forethought gone into this.
1: Yeah, and I think you probably see the same thing I do, and so do the listeners. Like, Facebook's awash with claims that, you know, as soon as things become national parks, they become more fire prone and they're all going to catch on fire. Around here, the issue is the legacy of logging. So, of course, we're going to need, you know, significant investment in fire protection in the national parks around here, but that's not what's causing the fire risk. We need to get our forest back to being mature with big trunks that are harder to burn, really moist, shady, all the things that stops when you log or thin them. It was quite amazing. I think you probably found it as well, just looking at just how much research has focused on that, you know, in the last decade. It doesn't seem to be a controversial thing in scientific circles anymore, at least, that logging and disturbing forests makes them more fire prone.
0: Yes, and another interesting thing too was how wildlife like bitongs and wallabies, like paddy melons and bandicoots, who forage for fungi, like truffles and different fungi, how the fungi grows in the moist areas, and by these three animals in particular, spreading the seed of the from the truffles around as they go around doing their business, actually makes forests moister. And when they're moister, they don't burn.
1: I thought
0: that was fascinating because they're, you know, animals that we see quite often when we live on the forest fringes like you and I both do, and to know that they're doing this important work and they have a very valuable role to play, they need protecting even though they're not critically endangered just for this role that they play.
1: Yeah, that was fascinating, wasn't it? And, you know, their role in restoring soil health at least a bit, you know, after giant machines have gone driving and smashing all over it if they're, you know, given a chance. And, of course, you know, they will only kind of move through fairly mature forests as well, so they don't get picked off by eagles and things. Yeah, like a lot of talk has gone into birds and their role in distributing seeds and fruit bats as well, but I hadn't really thought so much about the mammals. You know, that horrible word ecosystem services, but, you know, every day they're out there working for free to restore the forests, especially if people keep their dogs under control and, you know, contained.
0: Yes, that was right.
1: A really interesting story.
0: Very interesting. And also the other one that I thought was fascinating was the example that was shown with when papers lightly stacked on a pole and how the wind gets up under it and the fire climbs up, and it was in to replicate what would happen in a forest, and where you had the thick wad, it wasn't really flaring up like the other one was that had the air and the spaces to for the flames to feed to. I thought that was quite interesting too. So it would be good to get these available for other people to be able to see, because it was so educational.
1: Yeah, definitely. I mean, one thing we didn't have time to go in with either of those speakers was some of the material that Friends of Pine Creek have been putting out from that series of interviews and study that was done, you know, back in the 90s for the, you know, the Forestry Commission at the time, interviewing various loggers and foresters who were talking about all the changes that had been happening, you know, since the 90s in Pine Creek in particular. This one was focused on Pine Creek and just how much more intense the logging had got, and their fears that it was going to be unsustainable into the future, that already, you know, harvesting yields were declining and so on. And I, you know, if people want to check out the Friends of Pine Creek Facebook page, they've got a series of quotes there, which I think, again, was, you know, is really interesting in that it's forestry practices themselves that to some extent are leading to the downturn in the forestry industry, you know, not just people wanting to lock up forests for koalas. And, I mean, one could suspect that part of the reason it was possible to get the park off the ground was that, you know, people could see the writing on the wall for forest yields anyway, and we're looking for a different way to make money out of them, you know, through this carbon trading scheme.
0: Well, that's quite controversial in itself and split the environment movement in half.
1: It is quite controversial, yeah. It was interesting to hear David's take on it at the last session that we had. I haven't had time to look a lot into it myself. I guess, you know,
0: I'd like to hear his take.
1: Far from perfect, but better than nothing.
0: Right.
1: So, but yes, as you say, others would prefer nothing. I guess, I would prefer the koala park not to be linked to carbon credits, but
0: Well, you know, I think Chris Minns has said it's going ahead regardless, didn't he?
1: Well, that's it, yeah.
0: Because people that border on living on where the Great Koala Cache, National Park's going to be have already had their boundaries surveyed for the implementation of the park, so there's no stopping it now.
1: I think so, no. But I think also Labor was very confident that the carbon credit would be accepted. So, yeah, it'll be interesting to see how that unfolds. You know, I guess unless we reform the whole economy, we're going to be stuck with.
0: It was also announced yesterday, Jason, I'm sure you've probably read it, that 31 jobs have been lost from forestry in the Coffs Harbour area, and that some of those will be being transitioned into the Great Koala National Park. So it's all happening. The carbon credit schemes, regardless of how it pans out, because there are politicians saying they'll block it from happening in the Senate, it is happening.
1: Yeah.
0: It's going ahead.
1: I get the focus around here is trying to get enough of the rest of Pine Creek into it or into some kind of conservation scheme to...
0: Yes, well, I know Ashley Love's got a proposal with the Bellingen Environment Centre backing him for Pine Creek, and he's been negotiating for this for a while now. So let's hopefully it comes to fruition, because these are the very koalas in the heart of the Great Koala National Park that Ashley's been passionate about for so long to save.
1: Yeah, that's a great document that he's got around. We'll leave a few copies of the new version of Breaches in 2BBB, but it'll be worth... I think I've also got a couple of copies of Ashley's document. I might leave them there as well for anyone that wants to have a look.
0: That'll be great.
1: Not just Pine Creek, but some other areas that really, particularly for connectivity, but also habitat, need to be protected. Ashley's other point is that really to make the Great Koala Park... resilient into the future, all of the private land neighbouring it, it'd be great to be able to, get more conservation covenants and funding to restore some of that land as well. Totally agree with him. you want to buffer around a park if you can get it at all, which is what's alarming some people about, logging those areas of Pine Creek that abut the park completely, especially if the thinning's going to make them more fire prone. Then instead of a buffer around the park, you end up with a fire hazard around the park.
0: Absolutely. It's all a little bit ludicrous, in my humble opinion. So we'll talk about the Breaches book next month with the new updates and do a big land care talk then. Is there anything that you need to let the listener know about land care before we say farewell to you?
1: No, just like there's a number of kind of grants and opportunities in the pipeline that, we're not quite ready to talk about yet, but I'm really hopeful that in a month's time we'll have all the answers on them, so I'll be able to tell people about them. Miriam should be back up, so, she might be able to come in and talk about the Breaches book and all the updates she made to that as well. It should be a big month for Landcare next month.
0: Great. Well, you have a great weekend, Jason, and thanks for all the work that you do in our community with land care and with the Forest Ministry advocacy work. Thank you so much to you and your team.
1: No worries. Well, yeah, it's inspiring to be able to connect with all the people out there doing, just so much in our community for the environment. None of this stuff happens without people volunteering a whole bunch of time, as as a volunteer at 2BBB. People are looking for places to volunteer. 2BBB, I'm sure, could use them.
0: Yes, indeed.
1: Landcare always can, and a zillion other organisations out there.
0: Yes. Volunteers are one of the hardest thing to get these days. I've heard it around the traps in various places, and it's hard to find a volunteer under 50, they say.
1: It is challenging, yeah. I mean, the housing crisis is certainly intersecting with volunteerism, I think, with people feeling they need to work more just to keep a roof and food over their head. But, anyone that's got some time to spare.
0: Yes, great.
1: I'm sure we'll be very happy to hear from you.
0: Thank you. Thank you, Jason John. Have a great weekend. Bye now.
1: See you. Bye.

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1: Yeah, that was the Teskey Brothers in there before that Spon ad with Hold Me. And I'm just going to give you an update on the weather. A weakened cold front will move off the New South Wales coast today as another stronger cold front later today and early Friday brings wind and showery conditions. Hey? That's not today's weather forecast. All right. Friday, 3rd of July. Someone already had it up with the wrong one. Okay. Sunny winds, northwesterly 15 to 25 k's an hour, turning westerly 20 to 30 k's in the morning. Overnight temperatures falling to between 9 and 12, with daytime temperatures reaching between 16 and 24. There'll be some morning frost about higher ground tomorrow morning and Sunday as well as this cold front moves across, and they've got snow in Perisher and they're really, really happy about that. You're on the Bees with Bunda. We've got transitions coming right up after this great song by George Thorogood, our theme song.

Yeah, that was George Thorogood. And I'll change my style. I'll change my ways. We're talking about transitions here. And live in the studio with me, I have my co-host for this.